kids taunted you. They could be so mean. I watched that boy come for your first day. If I'd been that boy,

problem. This man want to marry a woman she didn't want it. But she married him in a hump. But money that he had. And she thought she got every dollar he had, but she was mistaken. But she got him pretty well bent. He's sitting with his head hung down. She walked by and she said, Dad, and said, what's the matter with you? He looked out and heard what he said to her. I'm sitting down here wondering with her. A matchbox, oh, my clothes. Sit down, you're wondering with a matchbox, oh, my clothes. Sit down, you're wondering with a matchbox, oh, my clothes. She asked him, said, Papa, said, what's the matter with you?

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Mic check, 1, 2, 3. 1, 2, 3. Hello, one and all, and welcome to another episode of Through the Static. As always, I am your host, Jordan, bringing you a mix of different genres, different sounds, different time periods, and music by different types of people, and some stories that I have to go with them, to kind of take you through the night, take you through the evening, into the night, a very snowy night here in Waterloo. And if the quality of my broadcast maybe sounds a little bit different right now, that is because I am actually, once again, broadcasting from the CKMS studio here in Kitchener-Waterloo. After quite a few months, probably verging on half a year now, just about, of not being in this studio broadcasting remotely. And if you're a regular listener of Through the Static, you probably know that this is my first broadcast in a couple weeks. It's been an eventful couple weeks for me, to say the least, in good and not so good ways. But I'm back, and like I said, I'm back in the studio, and it's really, really fun to be back here, to be, you know, have the good microphones here and all of that good stuff, and just to be back in Waterloo. It's been a while, so it's nice. It feels very homey and familiar to me. And all that being said, like I said, this is another episode of Through the Static, a show where I take you through the static, play some different tunes for you, yap a bit, tell you some stories, and then leave you at around 10 p.m., but we've got a little while to go before that. So I'm going to start off the show tonight with a track, a 2021 release from American indie darlings, The War on Drugs. Not the political war on drugs, but the band The War on Drugs, who I actually just learned were co-founded, co-started by Kurt Vile, and I didn't know that, so that was cool to learn. He apparently wasn't involved with them for very long, but he was one of the co-founders of the band, one of the founding members, and then shortly after left the band to work on his solo stuff, which I'm a pretty big fan of and enjoy listening to. But like I said, this is a track by The War on Drugs. This is the title track off of their 2021 album, I Don't Live Here Anymore. And this is a track that is pretty nostalgic for me. I heard this song on the radio a lot when it first came out. That was the winter of 2021, 2022. So 4 years ago now, believe it or not. Which seems a little bit crazy to me, but to me this is a very wintry sounding song, and maybe people would disagree with me, and maybe it's just because I heard it for the first time in the winter, but I always kind of thought it sounded like a little bit like a Christmas song to me. I don't know, I think it's just something about like the tone of the lead guitar in it. And yeah, it's a nice song, and it's one I've been listening to a little bit more lately, as I'm kind of in a bit of a state of flux and uncertainty with, you know, where I'm gonna live for the foreseeable future. I am back in KW for a little bit, so that'll be nice. But you know, just that post grad life of, am I gonna get a job somewhere? Where's that job gonna be? So at any point, I never know where I'm going to end up, but I know that a lot of the places I used to live, I don't live there anymore, including my old place in KW, and I have very mixed feelings every time I go past it. There's a lot of really nice feelings, really nice nostalgia, but it's also a bit bittersweet and a little sad, because I spent 3 years in that place, and I think when you spend a lot of time like that in a place and
live somewhere for that amount of time and go through all the things that you go through, you know, in a certain place, in a certain space, and you know that you'll never be in that specific place again. It's a very bittersweet feeling. So all that being said, like I said, this is the opening, not opening, this is the title track off of the War on Drugs 2021 album, I Don't Live Here Anymore. Starting off the show here tonight on Through the Static.

That was The War on Drugs with I Don't Live Here Anymore. Starting off the show tonight on Through the Static. And I realize I got a little bit of a later start than normal, so I guess I'll need to try and keep it pretty tight tonight to try and fit in everything that I want to fit in. Next up, I'm going to play a track off of a recent EP by British band West Side Cowboy, and it was kind of surprising to me finding out that they're British, because their sound is very kind of country-ish and like sort of alternative country-ish, indie a little bit. So, and I mean, I guess British people can make music like that. I guess that's just more of a sound I usually associate with North America. But it's cool that it's spreading over to that side of the pond. And this band was actually recommended to me by one of my friends. So shout out Dammy for recommending them, because I do indeed like them. It is right up my alley. But reading about them here, it's interesting because they've toured apparently with two bands that I really like and who are pretty big in the new music scene these days, being Black Country New Road and more recently Geese. So I think it's cool that they're getting opportunities like that and getting their music out a little bit, because yeah, from what I've listened to, it's some pretty cool stuff. So I'm going to play you a short little track here off of their recent EP, So Much Country Until We Get There, and this track is called The Waz.

That track was The Woz by West Side Cowboy. Maybe that one got you up and dancing a little bit, moving a little bit, nodding your head, tapping your foot, what have you. I like that track. And yeah, if you kind of like that sound, I think that band West Side Cowboy self-described as Britannicana, which I'm guessing is a mashup of Americana with Britain. So if that sounds appealing to you, go check them out. Like I said, they just released an EP earlier this year, and it's pretty good. So yeah, go check it out. And next up, I'm going to play you a track by a Swedish band, a band that I just learned is Swedish, which was kind of surprising to me. Swedish band The Cardigans. You probably know them for their 1996 hit song Love Fool. But I knew that they had other songs, but they were never really a band that I got that into, that I listened to that much. And then I was in a store recently, about a week ago, maybe a little more than a week ago, I don't know. I was in a store recently and heard this track, and I was like, "Oh, I really like this." So I had to Shazam it, and it was by The Cardigans, and I was like, "Oh, this is really good." So I'm gonna need to listen to them more, to get into them a little bit more. And I mean, generally, I like, 90s alternative type stuff, so I think they'd be pretty up my alley. But this track is called My Favorite Game, and like I said, this is by The Cardigans, just kind of a fun, poppy, a little bit dark, a little bit fun, track to, again, maybe get you up, get you moving a little bit, if there's something you need to be getting around to tonight and you're starting to fall asleep. Maybe this will wake you up a little bit, and I'll have a couple other more upbeat songs coming up, and a couple slower songs coming up, because I like to have variety on this show. So, all that being said, this is The Cardigans with My Favorite Game.

You just heard two pretty upbeat, energetic tracks back to back there. You heard My Favorite Game by The Cardigans. And that last one you just heard was Tonight by rising pop star Pink Panthers. Again, another British person. I guess I have a lot of British people on the show tonight. Although this next artist I'm going to play is Canadian, and I'm going to be playing a double shot from her. I'm going to be playing two songs by a highly acclaimed Canadian indie musician and singer-songwriter, Feist, off of her 2007 album, The Reminder. And I think I've played songs off of this album before on this show, because it's a really great album, and this was one that I had always heard a lot of really good things about, and I knew some of the songs off of it that I'd heard on the radio and stuff, particularly 1, 2, 3, 4. That was a really big hit for Feist back in the day, and I just kind of grew up hearing that, you know, on the radio a lot when I was a little kid. Fast forward to a couple weeks ago, and maybe you're rolling your eyes already, but I recently watched the infamous hit show Heated Rivalry, and was very pleasantly surprised by it. It's a really good show. It's very well done, and not one but two songs by Feist off of this album are featured on that show. And one of them I knew already, My Moon, My Man, that one's really great. I really like that song. And I think, you know, being used in a soundtrack, that song works really well. And the other one that I think was featured in the first episode of that show is called Sea Lion. And I was not familiar with that one, and the minute I heard it in the show, I was like, oh, this is really good, and I didn't even know it was Feist at first, and again, I looked it up, and I was like, ooh, I need to check this out. So I finally sat down and listened to this whole album front to back, and, you know, I understand why it's so highly acclaimed, why people like it so much. To me, I think it also kind of feels like a bit of a wintry album, maybe, again, because it's the first time I heard it is in the winter, and I think I was like out for a walk on the golf course by my house there, covered in snow, and the sun was setting, and it was really pretty. And a lot of the songs on this album are really great. I think there's a lot of a really good variety, with, you know, some slower, more like melancholy singer-songwriter type songs, and then some more upbeat songs. So I'm going to play you two tracks off this album. One of them is Sea Lion, which I talked about already. And that song is just full of, I think it's just full of like pleasant surprises. It's really upbeat. It's really catchy. And there's like some instrumental breaks and stuff throughout that are just so good. And the first time I was listening to it, I just had a big smile on my face because I was just thinking, ooh, that's so good. I was not expecting that. And then I'm going to play you the closing track off of this album, which is a slower, little bit of a sadder ballad called How My Heart Behaves. And once again, like I've said with most of the stuff I've played here tonight, if you like these next two songs I'm about to play, or, you know, any other songs you might know by Feist, I would really recommend checking out this album because it is really great, and I can see why it's so highly acclaimed. So, without further ado, this is Feist with Sea Lion and How My Heart Behaves. Once again, you are listening to 102.7 CKMS Radio Waterloo, broadcasting from Kitchener-Waterloo, Ontario. And this is Through the Static.

You just heard two tracks by Feist off of her landmark 2007 album, The Reminder. You heard Sea Lion, and that last track was the closing track off that album called How My Heart Behaves. And as we move into the final stretch of the show here tonight, I'm gonna play two more songs. One by another Canadian artist and one by another British artist, I guess, to kind of nicely round out the evening. This next track I'm going to play is by Canadian singer-songwriter Kat Clyde, who is actually based in Stratford, Ontario, not very far from Kitchener-Waterloo. And it's somewhere I've been quite a few times. I actually played at a couple times, and I know a lot of people that have a lot to do with that place. So it's a very nice town. So I think it's cool to be playing.

and then moving into a bit of a slower, more drawn-out, melancholy sound. And it kind of alternates between those two sounds throughout the short track. So I'm going to play you that one, and then I'm going to play you a nice, a very lovely track by a band that has been on this show quite a few times, Black Country New Road. Of course, they are a pretty big indie band from the UK right now. And I thought it would be a good track to play, partially because it is a very wintry song. The title would suggest it's a very wintry song, and to me it just sounds very peaceful, and it sounds very calm, and I think it's nice for a night like this where it's a bit colder, the snow is softly falling, and it's kind of quiet and peaceful out, and I think that'll be a good track to leave you to go into the night. So I'm going to... Oh, another reason is because I wanted to play something from Black Country New Road. Initially, I was going to play something from one of their earlier albums, because both of their first two albums recently celebrated anniversaries last week. Their first album, For the First Time, turned 5 years old, I believe, last Thursday. And what date was that? I know days. On February 6th and February 5th. Sorry, I can't read a calendar. Yeah, so their first album, For the First Time, turned 5 years old this past Thursday, February 5th. And their second album, Ants From Up There, which you may or may not have heard of. It's definitely their most popular release. Turned 4 years old on February 4th, a week ago today. But I thought I would play this track because I haven't really played anything off of their new album, their recent release from this past summer called Forever How Long. And like I said, I think this track is very beautiful. So, with all that being said, I will leave you with these last two tracks, and I think that will just about take us to the end of the show. So I'm going to play for you Wild One by Cat Clyde and For the Cold Country by Black Country New Road. As always, thank you so much for listening. I really appreciate people tuning in every week to listen to my show. And however you're listening to this show, whether it's a recording, whether you're listening live, it is currently Wednesday, February 11th, 2026, and it is about 9:50 p.m. So whether you're listening live right now, or you're listening to a replay or a recording, just thank you so much for listening, and I hope you've enjoyed the selection of music tonight, and please tune in again next week. 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And with that, I will leave you with these tracks and send you off into this snowy night. Good night.

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yes, welcome back to Requiem for Rock. And before we start, dear listeners, tonight on our theme, happy 60th to the Rolling Stones. And what better way to celebrate than to cut loose a cut from England's newest hitmakers, the greatest Stones album ever, dear listeners, I think. We're going to cut loose one from there. And every song on that album, England's newest hitmakers, was their set list at the Marquee Jazz Club. 60 years ago there in London, the great Rolling Stones, cutting loose a tune, a Jimmy Reed number. Yeah, here you go, the Rolling Stones from the 60th anniversary. Happy birthday, Mick Jagger and the crew.

0: Bill Wyman on bass. Charlie Watts on the skins. Oh, yeah, that was the great Rolling Stones. 60 years ago, 1962, at the Marquee Club. At their greatest power. Thank you. Hope you enjoyed that Jimmy Reed's Honest I Do. This week, dear listeners, the eve of Canada Day once again as the rolling year goes around. And in tribute, we make this the CKMS Requiem for Rock CanCon show. We'll look at CanCon and Canadian rock and our own Canuck proto-rock artists and their struggle for identity as artists in their own country. In the context of the era of the 20th century up to the signing of the Charter of Rights and Freedoms in 1982. For in that time period, July 1st was not Canada Day. No, it was Dominion Day. So we look at the Canada prior to the Charter and the change of the national holiday's name. So dear listeners, we begin with a magic carpet ride to visit a clay castle and sit comfy in the tiny rocking chairs with an oversized green-sleeved host from the past. Maybe your past, or maybe you're too young, but he'll explain the importance of history. So look up, way up, and listen.
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2: One shows how things were 100 years ago. Another shows how things were 200 years ago. And the third, how things were 300 years ago. It was interesting to see the difference. The things that were around 100 and 200 and 300 years ago. Old things are interesting. There's that big old boot. Now look up. Way up. And we're on our way to the castle. I'll hurry over first and go in the back door so I can let the drawbridge down and open the big front doors for you. Are you ready? Here's my castle.

Yes, dear listeners and fellow Canucks, tonight we will look at the music of a different Canada, that Canuck castle in the sky of a now gone era. If you recognize that clip from the past, you will know and sense what I mean. A different, perhaps simpler, zeitgeist in those times. For those of you appreciated listeners, too young to have absorbed those icons that I share tonight, hopefully a flavor of it for you in that historical context. 'Cause tonight, Requiem goes out to that past time and era.

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1: Now, over the past year or so here, in the time of COVID, we question what is nationhood. How can it be an actual country if armed borders separate the provinces and are tolerated and encouraged? Is this not pure balkanization of a supposedly unified nation state? The very notion of distinct internal borders makes one question the validity of calling this Canada an actual country. Perhaps it is now but a loose and drifting balkanized federation of provincial puddles. But it's Canada Day Eve, so we'll slide off the Requiem political pulpit, and we'll begin at the beginning. The New Brunswick Lumberjacks of the 1930s had fiddleman Don Messer, an icon of Canadian music, laying down on CBC Radio the foundation of Canuck popular music, and later to host Don Messer's Jubilee, the second highest rated show in Canadian television history, and an embryo showcase for so many Canadian and American country and soft rock acts over the years. Yes, it was the second highest rated. So what then was the highest rated? Well, we already heard its theme song tonight. We just played that, Hockey Night in Canada. And Don Messer's Jubilee was its lead-in show. So here's Don Messer with a song named for another Canuck delicacy, maple sugar. No, it's not rock, but neither was rock itself, as it incubated from the hillbilly western swing and southern race music. This is our populist music, our populist music, the music that influenced Canadian future musicians to come. Too many to name, as they sat waiting for Foster Hewitt and the Leafs versus the Canadians on a CBC Sudbury Saturday night.

0: Oh yeah, rockin' fiddles and spoons. Don Messer and his great Jubilee, the incubator for Canadian music. Guy Lombardo and his Royal Canadians, another Canuck icon. Decades of annual happy, happy New Year. The pointy hats, the thin baton, and the booze bubbles. Seen even then as a relic. But yet, he represents the first Canadian to break into the USA market. Our first musical incursion. And he was not always that visible symbol of the square. To be mocked by the cruel kids of the 50s through to the 70s. Yeah, put on Guy and get high. In the 1940s, he and vocalist Kenny Gardner did a great version of an interesting 20th century song in and of itself. Another, like, these historical songs that Requiem likes to discuss and bring to you. Yeah, 5'2", Eyes of Blue. This song, of disputed authorship, even back then in circa 1914. Really ancient now, perhaps over 100 years old. But it was a 1920s ode to flapper gal punk groupie. Hey, listen for the rock and roll coochie coo.
1: Five foot two, eyes

Oh, yeah, that was Kenny Gardner, the vocalist with the great Guy Lombardo Band, with a 1920s punk, proto-punk for you. But believe me or not, there is a connection there, dear listeners. One more proto-rock Canuck, Hank Snow, Canada's Hank Williams, from the swamplands of Nova Scotia, from the same hard-scrabble poverty as his American contemporaries in Hank Williams and Johnny Cash. Only he also toiled as a sailor on the high seas in nightmare gales. Hank Snow is one of our early troubadours. But also, interestingly, he once had Elvis Presley as his warm-up act. And he had Elvis's contract in his pocket ready to be signed. Until Colonel Parker double-crossed him and worked his magic carny skills. Yes, the great Hank Williams. I wonder if Hank Snow. I wonder if there'll be any reference to that in this new Elvis movie coming out about the Colonel, how he scammed Hank Snow. But that's all for another show. And here is the great Hank Snow, Western Swing from the Canadian Maritimes. Here's a favorite Hank Snow number from Requiem.

Oh yes, the great Hank Snow, I Don't Hurt Anymore. The first song by a Canadian artist to be classified as a rock and roll hit is this next tune, a pop doo-wop kind of rockabilly, and it's by the Toronto's, by Toronto's The Four Lads, scraping into the American charts in 1952 with Mockingbird. Please note that The Four Lads also marked the beginning of that chronic barrier to the development of Indigenous rock music in Canada. The fact that they, as in all Canuck-fledgling rockers, couldn't get played on the radio in Canada. Yes, dearest of listeners, no early Canada-based rock and roll acts could get played, for the established radio stations would only play American or international pop. And this was a malaise that drove Canadian musicians to the USA, and some American musicians to come to Canada. So here's the first kind of first song that we could say is a rock and roll hit by the Four Lads from Toronto.

Oh yeah, kind of a funky number for 1952. Canada's first ever hit song on the charts in the USA by the Four Lads from Toronto. In the later 1950s, Canada's first teen heartthrob was Paul Anka. Like Ritchie Valens, he was a brilliant teenage songwriter. And here, dear listeners, we come to an interesting point. The connection between the great Buddy Holly to the direct development of Canadian rock. More to come on that. But let's hear Buddy Holly singing a song with the words and music written by Canada's Paul Anka when he was 15 years old. Here, Buddy, and here, Clovis Man, from the flat Texas panhandle, once again, here on Requiem for Rock, the place where stars appear and shadows have fallen. Hear them at Canadian Content, Requiem for Rock.

Oh, yes, the great Buddy Holly hiccuping his way through a Paul Anka song. A bit more Paul Anka, a really wise beyond his years kid who had style and a creative mind and could croon with the best of them. Though later he produced some of rock's most schmaltzy and cheesiest stuff, but even that is interesting in its own way. Songs like You're Having My Baby or I Don't Like to Sleep Alone. But here he is in his teenage glorious prime, a 50s Bieber or whoever else is the hit kid these days.

Oh, yes, Canada's Paul Anka, Tonight, My Love, Tonight. Buddy Holly, back to Buddy for a bit. Separate and apart from his international influence, for example, hugely on the Beatles and their own subsequent influence, Buddy Holly also influenced Canadian rock directly. And we will hear from a few bands who made tribute to Buddy, both in song and vocally. But the first worldwide hit for a Canadian rock and roll band was this next boogie-woogie doo-wop one, proto-surf rock, from the Bullmarks in 1960.

Oh, that was the Bow Marks with the first ever Canadian worldwide rock and roll hit in 1960. Oh, don't go away. Just clap along with Mr. Smart. 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I'm here every Wednesday at 10 p.m. with a reprise Friday 6 p.m. drive time for a bit of the old sociology, musicology, and tunes of an era. 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Like Buddy Holly, Canadian rock also owes debt to another American from the flatlands of Texarkana, the great Ronnie Hawkins, who passed away only a month or so ago. An Arkansas honky-tonk rockabilly cat who migrated from the endless flat scrabble soil of Arkansas that we've done a show on here, dear listeners, and came to our cold and more hilly climb in Hamilton. He gave apprenticeship to them to early rockers in Hamilton, Ontario, people like, the Hawks. It was the Hamilton Hawks, which included Levon Helm, the drummer and singer, Robbie Robertson from the band. Here's Ronnie Hawkins and the Hamilton Hawks, from 1960 again. Hey, Babaloo.

Oh, yeah, don't leave your Ronnie alone. Hey, Babaloo, that was the Hamilton Hawks with Ronnie Hawkins from 1960. As the Bobby era of rock unfolded after the Day the Music Died on February 3rd, 1959, Canada's Bobby in that era was from Thunder Bay. Well, it was called Port Arthur back then. Canada's own Bobby Curtola. So here is Canada's contribution to the squeaky clean white boy Bobby era.

0: Blue Eyes.
1: Yeah, really nice number from Canada's Bobby Cortola from Thunder Bay or Port Arthur, Pretty Blue Eyes. Chad Allen and the Expressions had this next hit in 1965, a cover of an Australia's first ever rock hit by Johnny Kidd. Chad Allen and the Expressions' first release was a Buddy Holly tribute song to Buddy and the Day the Music Died. Now Chad Allen and the Expression had Burton Cummings on keyboards, and the rest of the future, guess who? When they started, they actually had the question mark, guess who? So the rest of that future Guess Who personnel, like Randy Bachman and John Cale. Well, old Chad, he actually lost his voice permanently and was ordered by the doctor to sing no more. And that's why Burton had to become the singer. So here's a real cool cat version. Canada's first psychedelic surf sound band. Chad Allen and the Expressions, proto Guess Who, and again that surf sound.

0: You got me shaking, and I like it, baby. Chad Allen and the Expressions, Shaking All Over from 65. In 1967, it was the centennial year, the 100th anniversary of Canada. The world's eyes were on our rising Northland, and it was the Expo World's Fair in Montreal that year. We had about half the population we have now at that time. And in that year, all the school children, including your humble narrator, were given a centennial medallion. I still have mine. There were no American razzle-dazzle fireworks on that long-ago Dominion Day. But there was a joyful and hopeful children's march down Main Street, all singing in unison, the future bright and shiny in prosperous mid-60s Canada when you could make a living.
1: Even some people wanted to put the trees into the Charter of Rights and Freedom.

0: Here, at the end of 27 astounding days, there is time for one more moment to define the heart and character of Canadian hockey.
1: Canadian team went into a huddle there, which seemed to be a little unusual. 1:02 left in the game. Maple Dunn cleared to the open wing to Cornwallier. Cornwallier took his shot, the defenseman fell over in the afternoon.
2: Yes, an iconic moment of the era. Shades of the relatively modern Raptors NBA victory. But then, genuinely nationalist, and not merely some artificial groupthink Madison Ave, merch-managed over-the-top phony celebration of American basketball players' victory. Regards nationalist, at this point in time, national cultural protection was in vogue. The CRTC CanCon rules began to assert themselves, starting at 25% required CanCon when instituted in 1971, and peaking to today's required 40%. So you CKMS suits, take note of tonight's Requiem show. At first, the resistant radio stations would play the 25% during what they cynically described as beaver hours, like 3 a.m. to 6 a.m. But slowly, because of this CanCon rule, into the 1970s, there was a growth in the number of bands, quality bands, in Canada that were getting airtime and marketing right here in Canada. In fact, dear listeners, to do proper justice, that requires another full show, I can but scratch the surface. Bands like Trooper, Triumph, Prism, Chilliwack, April Wine, Max Webster, Edison Lighthouse, so many. Join me in another show as we will look at those bands. The first release by the most successful Canadian band ever was Rush, was, you guessed it, a cover version of Not Fade Away by Buddy Holly. Rush is behind only the Beatles and the Rolling Stones in all-time album sales, with their consummate blending of prog rock and with some hard rock. But they began life in what your humble narrator sees as the best work of their career. Here's one from the debut album Rush Rush in 1974, a 70s boy on the make song. Well, hey now, baby, I like your style.

Oh yeah, Rush, I Need Some Love. As Canada emerged from the 1970s into the 80s, just before that signing of the Constitution, punk and new wave began to assert on the music scene, sweeping away the metal and rock bands of the 70s with a newer and harsher sound, a sound more cynical, stripped of 70s excess, in a new age of bleaker prospects, and neoconservative trickle-down austerity. You know that capitalist word, that catch-all phrase, for not spending any money on the people, in order to kick it all upstairs to the ruling class, all nice and legal-like, with corporate welfare and tax cuts. But can punk still had the roots of rock embedded, based on the early rock revolution sound, but faster and harsher. The Canadian punk scene is worthy of another show too, dear listeners.

0: pointing out to Quebecers that he understands their dilemma at a time when their government does not agree with the package that is being proclaimed into law today. The Queen will now head towards the desk where the actual signing will take place, and Barbara, it's starting to rain very gently. One description is spitting, just a gentle rain. Let's hope it holds off. The moment the Queen puts her signature on this document, it becomes law. It will be witnessed later. The Constitution is now home. Fanfare in the background, as you can hear.
1: Some people wanted to put the trees into the Charter of Rights and Freedom. The trees. The Queen signed first. Trudeau signed second. And I signed third. So when I came to sign, I took the pen. And Trudeau had broken the tip of the pen in signing. So I took the pen and I started to write my name, and it was not working. So, you know, it's a pretty important moment. And the pen is not working. So I said something loud, and it tipped it out of the pen. And the Queen, look, if you see the

0: picture of that moment, the queen will look left, look right, and have a big laugh. And for years, people were asking me, what did you tell her to have her laugh like that? I would say, it's a state secret. But eventually, I revealed that I said merde. As a queen is bilingual, she understood very well. And she had a big laugh. But I can see her, you know. It's not the proper word to use in front of the queen or in front of anybody.
1: So with a symbolic broken pen, Betty Windsor and a cussing Jean Trichan. Thus forever ended an era. Yet another of those delicate eras we have often glimpsed here at Requiem. Dominion Day, now Canada Day. The singing of God Save the Queen, replaced with O Canada by the children, who no longer march in peaceful order down their main streets in free celebration. The stubby beer bottles are long replaced with American long-necked bottles. The friendly giant passed on to new castles in the sky. It is American-style loud-in-the-face fireworks on July 1st now. The once quiet, yet joyful celebration of a people, now drowned out by booming and schmaltzy firework, that blast and rumble that lights up the sky in manufactured, cheap-thrill, warlike, pinwheel patriotism. The rocket's noisy red glare, loud, warlike. Now in 2022, we view the USA on CNN and on Fox, that ruptured, squabbling, and descending country to our south, so always and once was a beautiful country. Its much vaunted freedom and democracy being slowly choked out with neocon and religioid weeds. There is that incessant also for us, dear listeners, that north-flowing cultural ooze, absorbing us, like in an American B-grade creature feature drive-in flick, a banal but noisy blob, swallowing our once quietly proud Canadian culture. The former Canadian zeitgeist of community closeness and connection is replaced by alienation, cultural and class division, armed internal borders, neoconservatism, and Q-freak show hysteria. Occupying our streets and bridges now with flag-wrapped goobers screaming out a word they know not the meaning of. Freedom. And the supposedly diametrically opposed to neocon, but equally fascist, the even more insidious and cynical counterpart, neoliberalism, with its oligarch billionaire and its soulless narcissistic gasoline alley consumerism and interest slavery. Yes, dear listeners, like reversal of the need for Canadian acts to travel south to make a living, the American culture continues to invade north, always informing, influencing, and changing our own. Ah, but no surrender. Long live the tolerant, progressive, inclusive, and free multicultural Canada. 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

way up, and we're on our way to the castle. I'll hurry over first and go in the back door so I can let the drawbridge down and open the big front doors for you. Are you ready? Here's my castle.

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8: 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My name is Stuart Brown. I'm very excited to have as my guest today Ethan Popp, a Grammy, Olivier, and two-time Tony Award nominee. Just a few of his credits. He has worked with some of the biggest musical acts in the recording business: Queen, Tina Turner, Elton John, Bono, Alice Cooper, Smokey Robinson. In film, he was the music production supervisor for the 2017 film The Greatest Showman, and he served as vocal coach for Academy Award winner Rami Malek in the movie Bohemian Rhapsody. For the theater, because we are going to be talking about theater today, he has worked with such shows as Back to the Future, the musical, Mrs. Doubtfire, Tina, the Tina Turner musical, School of Rock, and so on and so on. But we are talking about The Lost Boys, which is the show that he has been nominated for a Tony Award. So first, congratulations on that Tony nomination.
9: Stuart, thank you so very much, and thank you for having me today.
8: So this is the Tony nomination, and this is with a few other people for Best Orchestrations. How does that feel for getting that Tony nomination?
9: Not to correct you, so this is actually my third nomination in that sphere, and as they say, third time's a charm. But thank you for that. It's incredibly moving. Every single one of those nominations has carried a lot of weight with it. Any recognition from your peers in this world means a lot. But what especially means something to me here is that this nomination acknowledges the sort of work behind the musical architecture of this piece, the work of shaping how it lives and lands to our audiences. And on The Lost Boys, that meant helping to build this fully realized theatrical score from the Rescue's material. And I'm really proud of that.
8: This is the nomination for Best Orchestrations. You are also the music supervisor. So can you give us a brief description? What is a musical supervisor or a music supervisor, and the other jobs that you had for The Lost Boys?
9: So I serve as the music supervisor, co-arranger, and co-orchestrator, the latter two with my good friends The Rescues, who are also our Tony-nominated composers of the piece. But yeah, to answer your question directly, a music supervisor is responsible for making sure the musical language of a show is coherent, sustainable, and fully integrated into a production. And that can include everything from collaborating on arrangements and orchestrations to overseeing rehearsals, to working with performers on delivery, to coordinating with the orchestra, our music copyists, our music staff, our programmers, our sound team, and the wider part of the creative team. It's part of the artistic leadership behind the show, part musical problem solving, part stewardship of how our score functions, and a little bit of psychology in there as well.
8: How did you become involved with the show?
9: That's a very simple question. So back in 2008, this little show that sort of started my career in this sphere called Rock of Ages. And in that piece, we had a very talented performer by the name of James Carpinello playing the role of Stacy Jacks. And 14, 15 years later, I was walking down 7th Avenue. We hadn't spoken in years, and he sort of pitched this project to me and said, you know, I'd like to send you a couple of early demos that the Reskies have done. Marcus, Patrick, and I feel like you'd be the right fit. Let me listen to the demos. You know, it sounds great. Michael Arden's involved. I'm a huge fan of Michael Arden's. I don't think I made it through 45 seconds or a minute of the first demo when I called him back and said, I don't need to hear anymore. I want to be there with you. And from those very early conversations, I felt this show wanted to be never presentational, but fully immersive in terms of its sonic environment, the subject matter, the atmosphere, the emotional intensity, of course, the iconic status of this film and its deep fan base. And all of that sort of suggested to me a production where sound could be a huge storytelling force. And that was exciting to me. You know, I felt that there was room here to create something that felt theatrical, but also contemporary and cinematic in its emotional impact. And that combination is very much in my wheelhouse and very exciting to me creatively.
8: So you've worked with, let's say, some more traditional type shows. How does, and you talk about the sonic feel, the immersiveness of the sound. So how is this experience going to be different for theater goers than, let's say, going to see Schmigadoon or Two Strangers Carrying a Cake Across New York?
9: You know, to me, specifically based around, you know, the orchestration and the presentation of a score to an audience, it was critical to me that the score never felt presentational, that we were never just, here's a story and here's music. I think because of the subject matter, because of the emotional content of the show, because of the incredible sort of like sonic world that the Reskies brought, its emotional DNA, that we wanted to truly invite the audience into this world and not just have them experience the sound of the show, but really sort of live within it and become a part of it. From our very earliest conversations about the piece, developing the show's sort of orchestral language and helping translate that emotional and sonic world into something fully theatrical. Working with Michael Arden and the rest of our amazing creative team, you know, shaping how the music functions, not just musically, but dramatically. And it was never about what the score felt like in isolation. It was about how the music moves in the room, how it supports the storytelling, how it interfaces with our sound team, with our performers, with our audience as a character within the show. And using tools, contemporary tools such as like, you know, immersive sound design and what we know as surround sound as part of the storytelling, as a tool within the orchestration, and how it all can be done and crafted in such a way that our company of incredible performers can sustain it 8 times a week and stay healthy through it while also feeling thrilling for an audience.
8: There's so many different musical styles, and a lot of it is the Lost Boys have a punk band, a punk new wave, however you would describe it. So it would seem for what you're talking about with maybe the immersive sound, with really that surround sound with the audience, when you have those portions of the show with these people blasting their music and the mosh pit up front, how that audience can really become a character in the show because they're performing not just for the characters in the show, but everyone in the theater.
9: It was incredibly exciting. So from our very earliest conversations, knowing the source material very well, because it was a film that I grew up with and was a fan of from when it first arrived to the scene in 1987. And in conversations with Michael Arden, you know, we wanted to have something that felt visceral, that felt alive, that felt real. And when it comes to like having this story based around this musical act, that the only way to make it feel realistic was to have it be realistic. So from very earliest conversations, it was never about whether or not we were going to have live musicians on stage, but always informed by where are we going to find these musicians that are going to perform live on stage. 8 times a week for our audiences.
8: So not to reveal any secrets, so all the actors are playing their instruments on stage?
9: They are absolutely playing live on stage.
8: Sometimes I think it's unfair that you can have these really fine actors that are also really fine musicians. You should only have one skill. You can't have more than one.
9: I mean, and they sing really well, and they fly, and they jump off a bridge. All in the course of 3 hours. It's really impressive, and it makes me feel like, you know, I'm an underachiever in my life.
8: How would you describe the score by The Rescues, and who are The Rescues?
9: The Rescues are a collective of musicians from L.A., very well-known sort of like indie rock outfit from L.A., all incredible singer-songwriters in their own right, composers, producers, but collectively came together a number of years ago to form this three-piece rock outfit that we know as The Rescues, and all from very different sort of like backgrounds and upbringings, all informed by different musical styles, but also complementary to one another, both musically and in their personalities. In terms of describing that the score that they created, I'd say it's emotionally direct, atmospheric, and full of their own identities, both as individuals and as a group. You know, they created music that had so much emotionality and sonic DNA within it, richness, sweep, darkness, vulnerability, danger, and all of those things were there from the start. And what I loved about their material was that it didn't feel generic or interchangeable. It felt like it already belonged to this world. And there's also a very strong connection in the score to the sonic language of the 1980s, but not in a superficial way. You know, from our earliest conversations, it was about paying homage to the era without it ever feeling pastiche, or like it was wearing an 80s costume, if that makes sense. Feels rooted in that era emotionally and sonically, while still leaving room for something overtly theatrical and quite contemporary.
8: Let's look at a time frame. So how did they become involved with this project? And then once they were involved, what was your role with them? Because I'm assuming their theatrical experience was maybe nil, where you've had a lot.
9: The Rescues were brought on by Michael Arden. You know, when our incredible producers, Marcus, James Carpinella, and Patrick Wilson acquired the rights, they had one name in mind to helm this piece, and that was Michael Arden, because he's absolutely a visionary, driven by story, driven by narrative, willing to push the bar forward, not only willing, but wanting always to push the bar forward, and with all deference to the craft behind Broadway of, you know, 100+ years, always being forward thinking about where Broadway can go next. You know, what's the next thing? How do we continue to entertain audiences, to bring them into the stories that we're telling and keep them engaged in the modern era? When Michael was in conversations with our producers early on and they asked him who he thought would be right to sort of pen this score, he had one name in mind, and that was The Rescues. Two of our producers then went down to a show that they were doing together in Los Angeles, and immediately sort of like went up to them right at the end of the show, introduced themselves and said, how'd you feel about writing a musical? And they sort of went into a silo at that point, long before I was involved, wrote upwards of 20-something songs for the piece, and thinking, not having had the experience in theater, that, okay, well, we've written a bunch of songs. Here you go. This is what it's going to be. And now 6 years and 50 songs later, we've landed with what now exists at the Palace Theater as the Lost Boys and have our show together. The Rescues brought these songs and their emotional world and their identity to these demos. And in my work with them was really about taking their material and helping them shape it to how it actually functions in the theater, sort of like continuing to build on its sonic identity, developing its sort of orchestral language, helping determine how it breathes on stage and supports the narrative behind the story. You know, and expanding it into something that could support the scale and dramatic demands of what we were trying to achieve, which was really you know, sort of old school spectacle. The producers, Art and myself, we all grew up informed by the big spectacle pieces of the 80s, like, you know, Les Mis and Phantom and Miss Saigon. And we wanted to do something at that scale, but that felt emotionally immediate and completely contemporary as well. So it was a hugely collaborative process, but my focus was on how the music would live in the room and sort of serve the storytelling theatrically.
8: With the success that the Rescues have with the Lost Boys, do you think this might be the impetus for other groups, or should there be more contemporary recording acts, whether soloists, groups, try their hand at a Broadway show? It's not unusual to have that, but there doesn't seem really a lot of that, and especially looking at who writes for the Broadway stage right now, where in the golden age of the Rodgers and Hammerstein, the Irving Berlins, etc., who that was all they did, one show after another. And now, and here you are saying 6 years ago, my goodness, 6 years to get this up on board, where a Rodgers and Hart would have a show every year. So it's just hard for these composing teams to have shows coming out regularly. So should there be more people like the Rescues writing for the Broadway stage?
9: Well, first and foremost, to respond to that, one, I hope the Rescues never stop writing for the stage, because I think what they've done here as first-timers is truly mind-blowing. And I hope our audiences feel that as well. You know, to me, it always comes down to what a composer and or lyricist, you know, will bring to a project, or, you know, composition and team, and that it's all rooted in, you know, do they understand the narrative of the story? Do they understand that, you know, within theatrical structure, that every moment needs to drive the narrative forward? You know, if you listen to a 3-minute and 30-second pop song on the radio, you can spend the entirety of that time circling around point A, about one feeling, one specific moment in time, whereas within our theatrical language, we always have to go from point A to point B. We have to have something happen within that song that drives the narrative forward. And to me, you look at, you know, some of the greatest pop lyricists and composers of our time, be it from Billy Joel to certainly Fleetwood Mac. I've always thought the catalog of Fleetwood Mac should be brought to the stage because of how, you know, incredibly emotional and storytelling it is. I think there's plenty of room for it, but it's all based on understanding of narrative and, you know, a narrative arc, and, you know, and having lyrics that truly support not only the greater story, but the stories within a song, you know, an individual song that we're telling, and being able to propel that narrative forward.
8: What was your role with the cast? You've talked about your role with the Rescues, but with each cast member individually, as an ensemble?
9: You know, individually and as an ensemble, I think for me, a major part of my work is helping performers fully inhabit the material. You know, often in collaboration with performers, I'm always asking how they feel, because at the end of the day, as I tell them, like, you're the one that has to wear these pants. I can say that it sounds great, but you have to live within this song, live within this moment. So I closely work with the performers, not just to teach them the music, but to help them find where it, you know, sits most truthfully in terms of the narrative, and most sustainably in terms of the technicalities of it for them. You know, that's emotionally, dramatically, you know, and vocally. So it means making sure that they understand the shape of a phrase, the intention of a moment, the architecture of a scene, you know, and also that the material is built in a way that they can maintain it 8 shows a week. I care very deeply about performers feeling empowered inside of the process and inside of the material, rather than trapped by it.
8: The lead actor in the show, Ali Louise Borsgi, plays the lead Lost Boy David. He also was the lead in the Broadway revival of Tommy. Do you think that experience, belting out all those great Who numbers, helped him with the rock numbers for this show?
9: Certainly developing his technique to have the vocal stamina for doing a tremendously demanding role, for sure. I would say that musically for him, the two roles would be quite different. And I think any experience in sort of navigating material of that scale and intensity is useful. But what's really impressive to me about Ali is not just the power of his instrument, but it's the control, the sort of musical intelligence and emotional clarity that he brings to it. And that's critical in a piece like this. So yeah, I think prior experience with demanding material certainly helps, but what really makes him effective here is the sort of combination of those things, the vocal power, dramatic instinct, and just a tremendous amount of discipline.
8: Did you find it challenging to be switching different musical styles for different performers? So you had these punk rock songs, you had some tender ballads, you had that great number Wild by Shoshana Bean, all very, very different, but you're the man in charge.
9: Yeah, certainly. I mean, thankfully, the breadth of experience that I've had over my career, I've done shows with mixes of musical styles before, but I've also had shows purely of one musical style or another. Playing bass in punk bands when I was in college, also performed on stage with Smokey Robinson, singing Smokey Robinson numbers. So it's just sort of like having that internal flexibility, sort of drawing from these pockets of experience that I've had in my life to sort of bring that knowledge to every moment.
8: Speaking of the experience, you've worked a lot in film. And you mentioned earlier how you're incorporating all of your experiences into this show. Anything specific from the film world that you used for the sound with the Lost Boys?
9: So I think the reason why I do what I do is actually because of film. You know, I remember in my very formative years as a young boy being taken by my father, went with my father and my older brother to see Steven Spielberg's E.T. the Extraterrestrial in a theater in New Hampshire, and having this sort of like epiphany while watching it of the power of music within storytelling through John Williams' amazing score. Also growing up outside of Boston, you know, and having the opportunity through the school that I went to, you know, we went monthly to see the Boston Symphony play, like student matinees, while John Williams was still conducting up there with the Pops. Sometimes they were presentations of classical repertoire. Sometimes they were presentations of his film music. Sometimes he would run them like open rehearsals or more like master classes and just speak about the functionality of different sections of the orchestra. But to me, going and watching E.T. and having that realization of the power of music within film, that it could inform tension behind a moment or tell us, you know, how we should feel, how we should ache, how we should experience joy, and done in a way that when it's at its best, you don't even realize that music's happening, if that makes sense. And I think so, you know, to answer your question, very much so. I think that the experience, you know, working in the sort of like film sphere formed a lot on this production. You know, I've always been interested in the way that film uses music to shape emotional context and spatial experience. And I brought a lot of that into thinking in The Lost Boys. And that meant not just, you know, in terms of how we wrote for instrumentation, but thinking about, you know, tension, texture, sonic perspective, and the way sound can move an audience through a scene almost cinematically. I'm very interested in sort of like bridging Broadway craft with film forward techniques in a way that still feels deeply theatrical. To me, so much of my, I think, contemporary work has been about sort of looking at what the future of Broadway sound and orchestration can be while paying homage and all deference to the craft that existed before, but sort of, you know, as the way we consume entertainment, the way we consume music continues to evolve, I want that to be parallel within how we present music to an audience in theater as well.
8: Taking all of that, looking into your crystal ball, what could the future, either the far future, the near future, look for Broadway audiences in regards to sound?
9: That is a really great question. So as I was just speaking to, I think for me, that future of Broadway sound is incredibly exciting to me. Looking at a world, you know, that is so rife with media and entertainment now and really compelling pieces across, you know, the film spectrum and in television and musically and the way audiences consume music and the way that technology has allowed us to not just experience music presentationally, but viscerally and immersively is really exciting to me. And learning from those film techniques to sort of bring that to an audience in a Broadway house is incredibly exciting. You know, I think we're the first Broadway show that's fully mixed a score in 7.1 surround, like immersive sound design, that it's not just oh, you hear a vampire laugh and that's coming from behind you, but we actually apply that musically and have textures and instrumentation and even vocally the sounds moving around us in a way that the sound design itself becomes part of the orchestration. One of the most unusual things about this production is that the way we've used orchestration and sound, electronic production, immersive sound design are sort of all functioning as part of one storytelling architecture. We're not treating them as separate departments or as separate ideas or in various silos. They're all part of one musical language. And I think that immersive sound element is certainly the most unusual on Broadway, and the extent to which spatial design is integrated into the musical storytelling vocabulary of this piece is something I'm really proud of.
8: We're talking about sound, and we have to talk about sound designer Adam Fisher. So how did you take everything you're talking about, musically, immersiveness, surround sound, and work with him in creating the sonic effect for the Lost Boys?
9: Yeah, certainly. I mean, Adam Fisher is the best. You know, I was lucky enough to have collaborated with him previously. And when he came aboard the project, we were immediately in conversations about how to make this score feel visceral and alive and integrated into the storytelling in a way where it was not just, okay, well, we're going to make the music from the orchestra louder, but really use his design as part of the storytelling infrastructure. And to me, what makes a great sound designer like Adam Fisher, as great as he is that, yes, you know, he's incredibly technically adept and understands all of the technology and all of the possibilities. But at the core of it, he's an incredible human being and an amazing storyteller in his own right. And that collaboration there was really central to the process. You know, we wanted it to feel theatrical and, you know, emotionally legible and rooted in craft while also embracing broader, you know, more contemporary sonic palettes. You know, I think the guiding principle for us, you know, was balancing things like analog warmth against digital edge, acoustic orchestral depth against contemporary music production, and paying homage to the 1980s against the needs of live storytelling in 2026. To me, that's how Broadway continues to grow, not by rejecting traditions, but by letting them evolve and thinking about what's next.
8: You've mentioned a couple times the director, Michael Arden, who I agree with you 100%. I think maybe Happy Ending, just what he did with that show, absolutely incredible. And then again, now with this show, he just seems to be a master of taking all these creative elements and putting them together into a brilliant show. So how is it working with him? And did you go to him to bounce ideas off of? Did he go to you and say, hey, Ethan, let's try this? What was that relationship?
9: Yes, yes, and no, and yes, and all of the above. It was an incredibly collaborative process. I mean, I could not speak highly enough of Michael and the breadth of his work and the fact that he's visionary, but, you know, the way that he assembled this team. Of course, you know, Dane Laffrey, our incredible scenic designer, Jen Schriever, who was the co-lighting designer with Michael, to our incredible, you know, choreographers and even our effects designers, and, you know, Adam's hiring. He brought people together along with our producers that were all going to bring their A game, that were all deep fans of the movie and wanting to put this story together in a way that would pay homage to the original while making it feel completely contemporary, that were deeply collaborative, and that I think also were driven by the greatness achieved by one another. When I talk about somebody bringing their A game, there are many times in which I would witness somebody else's A game and say, oh, now I have to up my A game. And I think that just went around the room during the entire process until it never felt like a competition, but it all just felt like us wanting to, you know, service this material and this wonderful story to the best of our abilities. And sometimes it was, like I said, it was deeply collaborative. So yes, it was Michael coming to me. It was me going to Michael. It was myself and the rescues going to Michael, or Michael coming to us, or the interplay between departments was just such a beautiful thing to watch throughout the development of this piece. And almost got to a point where, I mean, we continued conversations every single moment throughout the process, but was almost at the point where we didn't even need to speak about it. We all understood the vision and could all work to that end. It was deeply collaborative and truly thrilling. But as they say, that all comes from the top.
8: What did you find to be one of the most difficult things for you working on the show?
9: There wasn't much that was difficult. It was certainly long hours. I worked 100 hours a week every week since January because it's what the piece and what the material deserved, but it was also incredibly thrilling at the same time. There's so many moving parts in a show like this, you know, different sonic influences that you alluded to, Stuart, the scale of it, the atmosphere, the needs of our performers, and wanting to make sure that they always felt supported, the integration of everything we were trying to do technologically, fitting that all into the demands of a live run that was going to be, you know, playing the Palace Theater 8 times a week. And the challenge of is making all of that feel seamless and emotionally inevitable. That's the sort of difficulty that I'm most interested in, really, like taking something large and ambitious and making it feel like it could only ever have happened that way.
8: One last question. What is next for Ethan Pop?
9: At some point after the Tonys, perhaps spending a little bit of time with my incredible family. That's really what I'm looking most forward to. I love what I do, but my wife's in the industry as well. She has times where she's working furiously. I have times where I'm working furiously. And then we have these beautiful times where we're just allowed to enjoy the company of one another and our beautiful son. After that, we're currently in production for the original cast recording of Lost Boys. And I know that pre-order links are up and available through social media. Once the pre-order window closes, that an announcement for an official release date will come shortly thereafter. We're starting plans for our 2028 national tour of the show, which is going to open at Playhouse and Square in Cleveland, getting to re-envision the show for the touring market. Because what we created at the Palace, of course, was bespoke to that space. You know, we didn't do an out-of-town tryout. We didn't have 4 months in Denver or Chicago to play. What we created was, you know, one time only for the Palace Theater. But I know that what we're all now driven by and excited about is the fact that we get to figure out how to translate the scale and spectacle of this show to bring it out to the rest of the country as well.
8: Ethan, I want to thank you so much for sharing your thoughts on Lost Boys for people that haven't seen it, people even that have seen it. I think it really gives a good background to the spectacle that you are seeing on stage.
9: Stuart, thank you so much for spending the time with me, and thank you for the incredible question.
8: Good luck with the Tony Awards. I will be watching.
9: Thank you. Third time's the charm.
8: My guest today has been Ethan Pop, a Grammy, Olivier, and 3-time Tony Award nominee. He's worked with such acts as Queen, Tina Turner, Elton John, Alice Cooper, Smokey Robinson. He was involved in the film The Greatest Showman, Bohemian Rhapsody, and with such shows as Mrs. Doubtfire, or Tina, the Tina Turner musicals, School of Rock, Hedwig, Rock of Ages, and now The Lost Boys. My name is Stuart Brown. 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
14: Hi, this is Poor Charlie, and I must tell you, I've been to Mississippi, and I've been to Nicollet. 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

Yeah, it's that time again. Welcome to another edition of 81, 82, 83, 84, an hour of retro alternative music. I'm your host, Lee Gregory, proud graduate of the engineering program at the University of Waterloo, class of 1983, playing the same stuff that I played back in the early 80s during my first stint as a volunteer at CKMS. Anyway, this week's mix is a bit of a random walk through early alternative music, but then again, pretty much every one of these shows is, isn't it? But I'll start you off with an easy one. Just beware that it will get a little more challenging later on. From their debut album, Talking Heads 77, here's Pulled Up. 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

That track is called Essence, and it comes to us from the March Violets. And before that, we heard from the Zeros with Don't Push Me Around. The late and much missed Tom Verlaine and Television gave us Prove It. One that popped in my head randomly this week was Valerie Loves Me, and it's by Material Issue. That came out in 1990, a bit later than our sweet spot for this show, but hey, I get to play what I want, so there you go. And the one and only Talking Heads kicked things off tonight with Pulled Up. And from the March Violets' Essence, we'll move ahead with the Gang of Four's I Found That Essence Rare. 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

Last week, we played the first single from The Police, and that was The Flip Side, released in May 1977. That one's called Nothing Achieved, and that record was the only one released prior to Andy Summers replacing Henry Padovani on guitar. Before that, we heard R.E.M., and that's probably my favorite R.E.M. song, strangely enough. That's Exhuming McCarthy, and it's about Senator Joe McCarthy, not former Speaker of the House Kevin. Although politically, at least, they're both dead. We heard a band called Punishment of Luxury with a sinister-sounding track called Puppet Life. The Passions gave us Body and Soul, Would That It Were. And a bit of a weird-slash-fun one before that. My White Bicycle was written and originally recorded in 1967 by an English psychedelic band called Tomorrow. The version we just heard was from the Scottish heavy metal band Nazareth, a band I adored during my pre-alternative days. And I found that Essence Rare from Gang of Four's flawless debut album, Entertainment! And as Rocky the Flying Squirrel would often say on the Bullwinkle and Rocky Show, here's one we think you'll really like. This is The Jam on CKMS FM.

So we kind of drifted into space during that set. That last one was Apollo 9 by Adam Ant. And I often wonder why he picked that particular flight to write about, especially since the song didn't come out until about 16 years after that not very noteworthy mission was accomplished. Before that, In Spiral Carpets gave us Saturn 9, the name of the rocket engine that launched the Apollo missions into space. The B-52s with the truly not-of-this-world planet Claire. And the Jam started that set with Paul Weller telling us how much he doesn't want to go down in the tube station at midnight. Last one for tonight, kind of sticking to the space theme, I guess. I've always liked this one, but it may test your mettle. But hey, the way I see it is you stuck around this long, so either you like this kind of shit or you're not paying attention. Either way, it's low risk for me. This is Patti Smith singing about a space monkey. Thanks for coming along for the ride, and we'll see you next week.

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5: It's a tragedy. More than 1,900 residents and staff have died from COVID-19 in Ontario's long-term care homes. 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

Welcome to Earshot 20. My name is DJ Darko, aka the LeVar Burton of music. This is the show where we count down the top 20 albums in Canada according to the National Top 50. These are the albums that got played the most on volunteer program campus and community radio stations across Canada for the week ending on June 23rd, 2026. Earshot is a national report by the NCRA, and you can have your say on how this chart is crafted by requesting songs from your local community and campus radio DJs, or better yet, have your voice heard by volunteering with the station you are listening to. You can also read the chart at earshot-online.com, where you'll also find ways to submit your music to stations across Canada. Speaking of stations, we are broadcasting live from UAV in Abbotsford on unceded, traditional, and contemporary Stalo territory. This is CIVL 101.7 FM and 92.3. Yes, yes. Welcome to the latest and greatest edition of Earshot 20, as always. Thank you for sharing this time, moment, and experience with me. I appreciate you, and I love you right at the top of the show. Saw a glass of water sitting pretty in the baba for the duration of the show. The world's greatest musical countdown show. I will start off this episode, this week's edition of Earshot 20, I should say, that the greatest thing that FIFA does is that it brings the people together. It brings communities together. One community that I want to highlight, the Afro-Latin community and the African community. I'm telling y'all, you want to dance? You want to have a good time, bro? That's where you need to go. Like some of the videos that I'm seeing of people at the watch parties and they're having a ball. Like that's just beautiful. So that's one thing that I will say. Amongst all the other negative things that FIFA be doing outside of the beautiful game of football, aka soccer, I will say that the beautiful ways that they're bringing community together, the way that they're bringing people together, that's the most beautiful part of this whole FIFA fiasco, as we can say, as I can call it, as I'm in Vancouver, I can say that. I know what's happening. I'm seeing it with my own eyes. It's crazy. But besides that, you already know what time it is. Let's not waste any more of that time. We got four bonus tracks. Music from Nora Kelly Band, Cease, Jody Glenham, and Cherry Pick. Never heard of them, and it's okay. I got everything that you need. Now, let's take care of the housekeeping and talk about the albums that dropped out of the top 20 so we can make room for some new friends to join us in the countdown this week. Last week at 13, this week at 22, Feeble Little Horse with Bit Not. At 10 last week and 26 this week, Tanya Tagak with Sapu Yiyi. Not Sapu Gigi Darko, Sapu Yiyi. At 17 last week and 38 this week, Marion with Play Louder, Hit Harder. And at 19 last week and 43 this week, Vince Staples with Cry Baby. Got an artist of the week, but you already knew that, and a number one album on this week's edition of Earshot 20. Let's not waste any more time and kick things off at number 20 and 19 on this week's edition of Earshot 20. Coming in at number 20, Hillsborough, dropping down from 16 last week and off of A Party in Your Name. We're going to get into Thinking of You. Hillsborough is actually playing with Cherry Pick, opening up for Cherry Pick at an EP release party happening in Vancouver. If you happen to be in Vancouver, you want to check out Hillsborough. You want to check out the bonus track from Cherry Pick. They're going to be in the same place together at The Pearl, June 28th, in case you happen to be in Vancouver. Following that, at number 19 with a re-entry, Sun Forger. And off of Wait, we have the track Make Peace. Two tracks to kick off yet another amazing edition of Earshot 20. Be sure to keep it locked as we're broadcasting stations across Canada.

the clips of Nightmare Kitchen with Gordon Ramsay that I have seen, it's always Gordon Ramsay making the young chef feel inadequate. But I just recently saw a video that I did not know was even out there. But he makes pad thai for a Thai chef. And it's written all over the Thai chef's face. He's like, let me know if it's good. And the guy's like, this is not pad thai. So shout out to that Thai chef that made Gordon Ramsay feel inadequate. We do love that. And now time for the first bonus track on this week's edition of Earshot 20. Brand new album from Nora Kelly Band, who I saw in New York. The one time that I went to New York, it was like so sick, dude. Colossus Festival. It was like rad, dude. Imposter Syndrome is the name of the single off of So Wrong for So Long, the first bonus track on this week's edition of Earshot 20. And then following that, another band that I saw in New York when I was in New York, Cootie Catcher, coming in at number 18 this week, moving up from 20 last week, off of Something We All Got. We got the track No Biggie. Two tracks keep the vibes going here on the latest and greatest edition of Earshot 20. Be sure to keep it locked as we're broadcasting to stations across Canada.

No Biggie from Cootie Catcher coming in at number 18 this week. Moving up from 20 last week off of the latest project, Something We All Got. Also, we passed the summer solstice and I didn't even wish you a happy summer solstice. So, happy summer solstice. Summer is officially here. Officially Cancer season. So may your tears wash and make room for new and beautiful adventures this summer. Cancer gang, if you are a astrological sign Cancer, big ups to you. It's Cancer season, okay? Again, may the tears of this season wash away and make room for new and exciting experiences. I was going to say behaviors. But you know, maybe that too. I don't know. Maybe you need new behaviors, but new experiences for you. May they be beautiful. Okay. And speaking of Cancer season, summertime is here. It is also festival season. So for the month of July, I will be away, fully attending and participating and co-coordinating Jam and Jubilee in Abbotsford, BC. If you happen to be in the area, pull up. Come through, free festival, right? So we'll be playing a lot of our interviews throughout the month of July. We have the new accessory interview, a interview with Prana Trix, and then also the full Spill Tab interview, amongst the other beautiful interviews we have already done in the past. So just giving you a heads up now that July is festival season. I may pop in here and there. Who knows? Surprise little DJ Darko voice that's not in an interview. Might just. Who knows? But for the time being, let's enjoy this time that we have together and continue moving up the countdown. Coming in at number 17, moving up from 43 last week by Parula. And off of Something Out of Nothing, we're going to get into I Don't Know. And honestly, I don't know. At 16, Metric, dropping down from 7 last week, off of Romanticize the Dive, we have Moral Compass. Two tracks keep the vibes going here on the latest and greatest edition of Earshot 20. Be sure to keep it locked as we're broadcasting the stations across Canada.

Back-to-back bangers. Back-to-back bangers. Moral compass? Metric? Romanticize the Dive is the name of the latest project? Stamp of approval from the LeVar Burton of music? I think so. Not to be outdid by Bi Parula. And I don't know. Off of the project, Something Out of Nothing. Immediately had to add both of those to the playlist. Immediately. Both of those to the playlist. We love that. Only here on Earshot 20. I've been getting into summer school radio. If you're not aware of what that is, it is on thelotradio.com. If I'm putting you on to The Lot Radio, you're welcome. If you already know about The Lot Radio, shout out to you. But there is a DJ on there that goes by Lovey, and she has this show called Summer School Radio. She mainly plays jazz, soul, R&B, sometimes disco. But it really, I've just been having that on in the background as I do my work on the computer. And it's just been a beautiful little thing to have playing in the background. She's playing amazing music. Her selection is impeccable. And she comes in, chimes in a little bit about her life and shares. And it's got me thinking that I need to do something similar like that. Revive the show that got me started in radio, Chill Rose Radio, and do it in a similar format. Been meaning to get back into DJing anyway, so I think that it's a beautiful little format. It's putting the battery in my back, if you will. So shout out to Lovey and Summer School Radio. Be sure to go check that out in case you want to listen to some good vibes by an amazing selector. Now, as we continue moving up the countdown, Lenny Rayen comes in at number 15, moving up from 21 last week. Entertain the Space is the name of the latest project. And we're going to get into the track, I Know What I Want. And that is the mantra for this summer. I know what I want. Be sure to keep it locked right here. It's Earshot 20.

get into the next bonus track on this week's edition of Earshot 20. The homie Cease just put out their brand new project. It is called Briefly. This is Everything to Lose, right here on Earshot.

0: This right here is that Perfume for Your Life music. Cease. The name of the EP is Briefly, This Is Everything to Lose. Stamp of approval from the LeVar Burton music, I think so. And let's continue with the countdown as we get closer to the number one album. Hey, wait a minute, Mr. Postman. Hey, Mr. Postman. Postman is the name of the track by Kill Chicago off of the latest project, The Next, coming in at number 14 this week, dropping down from 11 last week. And then following that at number 13, moving up from 15 last week, Les Louanges. And off of Alouette, we're going to get into Au Pied de la Montagne. Be sure to keep it locked right here. It's Earshot 20.
1: Hey, Mr.

Beatrice Deer with The Fog off of the latest project, Inuit Legend, coming in at number 13 this week. Moving up, coming in at number 12, I should say. Lele Wallace was at number 13. Coming in at number 12, dropping down from 8 last week. Now, we have reached the artist of the week, coming in at number 11, moving up from 33 last week. Aldous Harding is back in the countdown. Train on the Island is the name of the project. We're going to get into the closer and one of my personal favorites off of this project, Coates. But first, a little write-up, as Aldous Harding is the artist of the week, as I take a sip from the baba. This one is coming from Panam 360 and Stefan. Shout out to all the Stefan, Steves, and Stevens out there. We haven't heard much of a peep from Aldous Harding since her fourth album, 2022's Warm Chris, which I still throw on now and then for some complete disassociation. It was a strange album, jumping between Baroque pop, psych folk, and overall some glorious songwriting work.

Harding has always felt like one of those artists who could explode into the degree of pop artists like Lorde, but her sound is just weird enough to be a bit too much for casual listeners. Still, she maintains a healthy dose of cult followers and people who are just into weirder pop music. I'd like to throw myself into that camp. I'll admit that on my first listen, this new album, Train on the Island, felt like it was lacking compared to Warm Chris. And mainly, I'm talking about the instrumentation, or lack thereof. Most songs, like If Your Lady Does It or San Francisco, are stripped back. A few chords on piano or synth, two lines on the guitar and bass, and a very simple drum beat that is almost forgotten about. It's quite different from the maximalist vibe on Warm Chris. We do have some minimal orchestral flourishes, like the shimmering harp solo at the end of What Am I Gonna Do? Still, we hear Harding's shifting voice more clearly than we ever have, as if she's right there in the room with you. One Stop is a classic Harding track about everything and nothing, her playing a show while John Cale eats rice in the background. I Ate the Most, the opener, is a super strange electro track about eating too much, or perhaps just consumption in general. It's these vague thematic themes that always keep Aldous Harding songs in the back of my mind. Coates is a great indie pop closer with some frenetic guitar work and Harding's irresistible harmonizing falsettos. You just have to love her Kiwi accent, really ringing on the word Coates. Well, let's get into that irresistible harmonizing falsetto and the love of her Kiwi accent on Coates, the closer to the project Train on the Island, as Aldous Harding is the artist of the week.

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0: Yeah, no doubt. Let me check my messages right quick. Hey, yo, the Jets won
2: last
0: night.
2: Hey, Malik, this is Nikki. Get well soon. We love you down here in VA. Bye.
0: Thanks, Doc.
3: Yo, what up,
0: Fife? Appreciate
3: it. Michael Rappaport, man. Yo, I'm checking in on you, man. Seeing how you doing after this surgery, man. How you feeling, man? How's that kidney doing, man? Yo, it's time for you to get your shit together, make a comeback with some Rocky II shit, all right? Yo, hit me, man. Funky diabetic with the brand new kidney.
4: Hi, boo. It's me. 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
0: Don't say shit.
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0: She's crazy.
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Welcome. It's the Radio Nowhere Show, and I'm your host, Dr. Don. Hot enough for you? It's a scorcher down here in the deep south of southwestern Ontario. I know that my listeners in the UK are currently experiencing heat waves, so everybody, be careful out there. Well, I put out a call for requests for songs that scream summer, and I got some great responses. As I always say, if I like it, I probably have it. If I don't have it, I can check some libraries. And if I don't like the song and I can't find it, I might play it anyway. Within reason, of course. I have some red lines. So let's get started. Talk to you at the half.

The summertime set started with a request from Gary for Sunny Afternoon by the Kinks, then from Janet, Lighthouse and Sunny Days, then three from Brother Ed, In the Summertime by Mungo Jerry, Summertime Blues from The Who, Live at Leeds version, and Summertime by Ella Fitzgerald and Louis Armstrong. And I close the set with one from the Allman Brothers, Jessica, a live version from the 1976 Wipe the Windows, Check the Oil, Dollar Gas album. I should note that my rule about not repeating songs that I've used in the past shows is out the window for these summer shows, but I try to use alternate versions when I can. Next up, crank it up, because we're heading for the rag strip with Steve Miller.

Feeling the Summer Vibes yet? That last track was one of the five versions of Feeling All Right that I have. This one was the original from Traffic, released in 1968. Before Traffic, White Bird by It's a Beautiful Day, which was after Are You Ready by Grand Funk Railroad. Before that, Time of the Season by The Zombies. Then another hit from the band It's a Beautiful Day with Hot Summer Days. And we started the set with Steve Miller Band, taking us down the quarter mile with Living in the USA. That's it for today's Summer Song episode. I'll probably do more of these as the summer progresses. Till next week, this is Dr. Don wishing you a great week and reminding you to keep the faith. Peace.

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16: 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Your first Earshot of the day is a track by the artist Mad Folk from Toronto, Ontario, released in June 2026. This is the song Own Me off of their self-titled album,

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I'm your host for today, Will Huff, out of CHLY 101.7 FM in Nanaimo, BC. That last track you heard was E over G by New Brunswick artist Kill Chicago. This next set is going to feel like a blast to the past for some, and just yesterday for others, as these next couple of artists draw inspiration from early 2000s pop punk rock. You might call this next artist emo, but I'd say that's shorthand. Id, the Bellevue, Ontario-based artist with their song Say Something, released June 2026.

We're about halfway into today's episode of Earshot Daily. I am your host for today, Will Huff, coming at you from CHLY 101.7 FM, Vancouver Island University's campus community station in Nanaimo, BC. Thank you for joining us. That was Winnipeg-based Filipino-Canadian pop-punk trio, The 1221, with their track Stay. The 1221 is composed of three brothers, twins Rico and Rock, and the third brother, Roman. The three brothers formed back in the Philippines and continued on with their high-energy music in Winnipeg. We're going to be mixing into Sound the Alarm by Waterloo, Ontario band Among Legends. If you're an artist and you want to get a chance to get on this show, or if you're a broadcaster and you want to host, check out earshot-distro.ca for more information. This next song is Sound the Alarm by Among Legends from their album Lose My Grip off of Little Rocket Records.

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That last track was Make It Worse by Madfolk off of their self-titled album, Madfolk. That's all for this edition of Earshot Daily. I've been your host, Will Huff. We hope you enjoyed the show. 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We're going to finish off with London, Ontario power pop punk-informed four-piece pro wrestling the band with their track, Tarps. 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

chaos. Chaos. That's how they go play us. What you gonna do when the grid goes down? No sound around. But it's still time to get it on. Get it on.

the flame. Are you still laughing?

Yeah, 102.7 CKMS FM, Radio Waterloo. I'm in the building. We also have special guests tonight. Yeah, your boy is always here, you know that. We have Madam J in the building. We're going to talk to her all night, or as long as she stays. We're on till 12. She's got to remember that. Because if we go beyond 12, I could get in trouble. But I won't do that. You know me. The cleanup hour comes on at 12. This is 102.7 CKMS FM, Radio Waterloo. The show you're listening to is called Street Hop. I'm your boy DJ Carmelo. Like I said, Yayo Boy is here. Madam J is here. We got a lot to talk about tonight. It is 10 after 10. We started off with a lot of Public Enemy, and we're going to keep going with Public Enemy because that's how I grew up, loving hip-hop with the Public Enemy. We're going to do that for a bit, and then we'll change it up. If you got something to say, you can give me a call at 519-884-2567. That's the number. Get a hold of us. We're all here. Street Hop.

poor, and Andrew Davis was Sojourner Truth, who made a way out of no way. What about the great ones like Queen Mother Moore and Betty Shabazz? Rosa Parks, who was sick and tired, who sparked the movement in the South. None of these heroes will appear on those stamps.

0: Yeah, yeah. This is 102.7 CKMS FM Radio Waterloo. It's 17 after 10. I thought we would talk to the lady in the place, Madam J.
1: How's it going?
0: Hey, man, I'm doing great. I love the summertime weather that's going on. I love the multicultural festival this weekend that you were at. I seen you there.
1: Yo, I was so glad to see you because I was trying to look for some people to connect, but there was not many people. I was way late. You know, I was running on Filipino time.
0: Yeah, well, whatever. I was there Saturday from 12 till 7 and Sunday 12 till 6. So it felt good to be in the sun and with the community of the 519 vendors and all the people that were around. I loved it, man. I loved the sunshine. I loved the food vendors. I loved the clothing vendors.
1: The entire vibe was...
0: Yeah, the entire vibe is...
1: Was just dope.
0: I like it. Multicultural, right? So, was there a Filipino tent?
1: Yeah, there was. Lowlights.
0: Oh, yeah? Did you go to it?
1: Yo, man. 2 days in a row, I tried going there.
0: And it was like a lineup.
1: Too full.
0: Yeah, I know.
1: And I understand it. Filipino food is fire.
0: I know. I understand. But, yeah. Anything you want to talk about?
1: Yeah, absolutely.
0: Later on? No. We're not going to talk about it now. But can you give us a little glimpse of what we're going to talk about tonight?
1: Oh, yeah. No, absolutely. Okay. So we're going to talk about not all, but I brought some stuff. I want to talk about the local hip-hop, my favorite songs from some albums that I've collected over the years in Kitchener, Waterloo. I brought them with me in CD, believe it or not. So I am excited to be here. I'm excited to talk about all this talent. And okay, if Docs is listening.
0: It might be.
1: Yo, if Docs is listening, I finally got a chance to listen to
0: his album.
1: His album, The Journey. So I also wanna fucking shout that out. I wanna talk about that. I wanna talk about Madam J. Scribe. Because it's been
0: Let's talk about that new track that you guys got out.
1: Oh, me and Docs. Yo, I haven't even heard the final. I hear it's hype because, you know, we don't work on anything not hype. But anyways, I hear it's hype, but like I haven't even heard the final. But I trust the people that are on it, that they brought their game, and I just trust it. I just trust it wholeheartedly. That's all I'm gonna say. We're veterans here. There is no garbage. We don't put out trash. Actually, yes, that's what we do. We put out trash. Just kidding.
0: Man, 519. Yeah, we don't put out trash. We put out power.
1: It's that energy. Yeah. So, anyhow, I am here. I want to join the conversation. I want to make it happen. I want to make sure that it happens because there's so much, and I want to reminisce. I am a little nostalgic, and I want to hear you play.
0: Some back in the day, we've known each other for a long time.
1: Yo, we used to work. Okay.
0: We used to work together.
1: Yeah, 2000. We used to be office rats.
0: Rats? I don't know about rats.
1: Yeah, well, I'm saying rat race.
0: Oh, rat race. Yeah.
1: That's all.
0: Okay, let's get into some local.
1: Okay, so yeah, so who do we, where do we want to get started? Do you want me to get started?
0: I'm getting started.
1: Okay.
0: So let's get ready.
1: I'm just so eager. You have no idea. You have no idea how eager I am right now. I have all this energy. I want to talk about it because it's so fire. Like, people are sleeping. Please wake up. Wake up.
0: Yeah, exactly.
1: Wake up. Wake up.
0: This is Street Hop. It's 22 after 10. I want to start with some local, and then, yo, you can get into as much as you want, man. We can play some of that if you want.
1: Oh, yeah. I fully intend on doing
0: that. Remember, it's recorded, and we also have a repeat show, Street Hop, Thursday morning, 6 till 8 in the morning. Get it for breakfast. Listen to it live at 10 o'clock. All right? All right, let's get into some music.

0: can't play us. Madam J, what? Fly Flip, what? KW, Docs in the house. Pro Logic.
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1: 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That was weather.
0: Yo, that was that baddie, Madam J. My girl, Halize.
1: She's on that track.
0: And also, my boy from like ages, Prologic the Genius.
1: And what because was
0: that,
1: it called?
0: That motherfucker is a genius. Yeah, it's called Take You There.
1: Take You There.
0: Also, this beat, the beat is DJ Quanta. DJ, don't even fucking forget. That's DJ Quanta. That was off of the Serum album.

0: Finsta. Yo, oh, shout out to Frack.
1: I shout got some Joga.
0: Some of this Nigzy Brown situation. Okay, this is my Watch second. Jane. This is okay. Listen. This is my second copy because my first copy was in my Honda Civic, and my Honda Civic died. And when
1: the CD died in the
0: Honda Civic. So yeah. At least I had a second copy. The same with this Thought Work. So this is pretty mangled because I've listened to it a few
1: Thought
0: million
1: work,
0: times.
1: What, Fraction?
0: And this.
1: It's an album that has to be still, it's underrated here. Yeah. 519.
0: So I don't know. Mantis had this, Still Life. I'm pretty sure, like, I don't know.
1: Album back in the day, yes, I have it.
0: I'm going to tell you, like, the... Oh!
1: What tracks from the Mantis album?
0: It did not die. It did not die. It's
1: so
0: right here.
1: It.
0: Sweet.
1: What,
0: I do. I.
1: What tracks are on that Mantis album you got?
0: We have got The Future Is... Sunshine.
1: I got that album.
0: With Rufus. Anyways, yeah. So I don't know. This one here is a gem. The Beast Within. I don't know, y'all. If you ever had the privilege to know of this man in town, Komodo.
1: Komodo. Is he still around?
0: I don't know, man, but yo, this...
1: He was at the beat battles back in the day.
0: This guy, like, lyrical, yeah, and his beats are fire. He does his own production.
1: His beats are fire. I remember him. He went far in the... I think he won one of them back in the day.
0: I also got some of this Tech Natural, which is, like, my crew shit, which is, like, you know... My boys doing their thing
1: from the bridge, right?
0: So that's so they used to be Ill Ordeal, and then they became Network, and then they became I can't remember what else. There's so many names, but the core are these two cousins that are incredibly talented. Shout out to NI Natural Instinct Jason, and rest in peace to VTech Versatile.
1: Yes.
0: Tony, we love you. We miss you.
1: Rest in peace.
0: Pour another out.
1: I remember them from back in the day.
0: Tech was like one of my mentors. Like, he was my boy. He taught me some shit. So, like, I miss him. I wish he was still around. So some of my style came from him. Some of that fire came from him. Some of that flow. Some of that vibe. And anyhow, that's the end of that. Rest in peace. We love you. We miss you.
1: Yeah. Wish we could hear more.
0: Yeah, for sure. I have some Chuck Ice.
1: Oh wow, Chuck Ice.
0: Yeah.
1: I don't think he goes by Chuck Ice anymore.
0: Well, he not like yo like he had 6 million stories. He went from Chuck Ice. He went to so many names. Again, these people can't decide, but. Talented people, and I need to follow this. Like I keep track, like because of the name changes, you gotta keep track.
1: Remember Smiley?
0: Yeah, Bronya.
1: He texted me a couple. Like I had to do a show out in Guelph, and he texted me. He's like, "Yo,
0: you're talking about Bronya."
1: Yeah. I don't know. Bronya, the guy with the glasses, the nerd.
0: Yeah.
1: Mark. They would call
0: Mark Dampier.
1: They would call him...
0: Erase that from... I can't see.
1: They
0: government
1: would call
0: names.
1: Him... Napoleon Dynamite. That's what they would call him.
0: Dude, whatever, man. That dude knew everybody. It didn't matter. He was a staple. He was a furniture up in this place.
1: He was loyal.
0: Yo, like... Yeah, everybody knew that guy. Like, yeah, like... And he loved hip-hop. He had true love for hip-hop, so you gotta respect that.
1: Yeah.
0: Also, I got this The Get By, with
1: Frax on that.
0: Justice, Mantis, and
1: Pangea.
0: And yo, Chronicles of Justin, Little J. This album was fire.
1: I got some of his new stuff, or newer.
0: Okay, okay, okay, okay. I'd love to hear some of that. Johnny Rhythm, the voice of an age. I have.
1: Oh, another thing about Little Jay, he doesn't go by Little Jay no more.
0: Yes. Yes, so it is, this one is 2004. So yeah.
1: He was little back then.
0: No, I'm sure it's like Just Incredible or some shit, right?
1: Yeah.
0: Yeah, no, I recognize it. I recognize it. People Justin evolved.
1: Justin Hamilton.
0: Justin Hamilton.
1: So he's going by his real name, I guess.
0: Fantastic. No, that's good. What we're going to do is evolve. That's, you know, and you have the will. So if you want to, you have the will to change your freaking name. Everybody knows me at Madam J. That's my brand. That's been who I am since I switched it from Lady J, which apparently somebody had in New York at the time that I joined this crew. And I joined the crew as Lady J and then found out, like, I can't register my name. So
1: Madam
0: I am
1: J,
0: registered as SoulFan.
1: Madam Che to me.
0: Yeah. For sure. Yeah. Never been anything else to
1: others.
0: So,
1: are you still collecting all those? Or you got doubles or what?
0: Oh, I got some shit. I got some shit. Yeah. So if you know what, like I have a box full of copies.
1: Old vintage ish. I know you like to put it away. I like to too, man. I got a box or a bin full of local
0: this is
1: hip-hop.
0: Art that I may never find again.
1: This is
0: the reason why I hold on to it.
1: That's right.
0: Like okay. I could buy a Jay-Z album anywhere. I could go to a thrift shop. I could go to a yard sale. This shit I will never find again. Ever,
1: exactly.
0: Ever, ever.
1: So keep it. To all the young, too. You got MCs or like friends that are MCs. Collector-ish because it's going to be worth a lot.
0: This is, man. This is the soundtrack of Kitchener Waterloo.
1: Yeah, Berlin.
0: This is the soundtrack of Kitchener Waterloo, and it's important to document. It's important to preserve. And that's all it is. That's all I feel about that. This is artwork that people put thought. They put their heart and soul into it. They put their money into it, all their entire creativity, and this is the reason why it's important. This is unique, incredibly authentic artwork that came out of here.
1: You need that in life, man. You need your artwork. You need your art. Art.
0: The only thing.
1: In the eye of the beholder.
0: Yo. So back in the day, DJ Frantic Fingers came out with this, What You Got. I don't know. Oh, speaking of which, you know what? Why don't you play this album? Next up.
1: We can.
0: Let's do it. Next up.
1: What, the whole album?
0: Yes. Nice. There's four songs.
1: Okay,
0: that's our next segment. I love you.
1: Play it right now.
0: My beautiful family. I love you so much. Yeah, so I'm on there. I think it's like first song, last verse. But there's also Justin Hamilton on there, which he used to go by Lil J on there. It's a sick EP. It's fantastic. I love it. Just listen to it. It's fantastic. I can't even say anything else. So, this came out from here. But we're gonna listen to some other shit too after. We're gonna try to get these people paid. The people that are on these shows now that I'm gonna be coming over and I'm gonna play these albums. We're gonna get these people paid.

I make these other rappers jealous, cause my lyrics head swellers. 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You just a puppet, take your weak rhyme and stuff it. The shit you spit a fairy tale like Little Miss Muffet. I know how to rough it, I came from a broken home. I've mastered my spoken tone, lyrics never choking on. I murder MCs who stroke them bone. Yeah, I stop my hustle, you're hoping wrong. Cause I ain't got shit to lose. I burn out your fuse, turn out your crews. You can't worm out your shoes. My arsenal I've learned how to use. I'm just gaining momentum. You got some thugs at your door, you know who sent them. I fill the fourth dimension. My sins through the mic, I repent them. What you say make you a target. You just another hardhead, must be retarded. Turmoil don't spark it, or get your style taken off market. Yeah.

your drinks up. 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Yeah. DJ Quanta.

0: gone.
1: Yeah, 2005, Alter Ego VTech, keeping it live. Sometimes I wonder why. It's a struggle just to get by. You know? I gotta get dirt in my eye. Yeah, sometimes I wonder why.

0: Yeah, some beautiful, like, vintage hip-hop right here for your local on Street Hop. Your local selection tonight is kind of interesting because it's been what we usually started at 11, but tonight we've been doing it for a while, and we're here with Madam J, and yo, she brought it. She brought it. Next week, I might bring it.
1: This is what we got to do, right?
0: That's so right.
1: Salute to you for having the space, for having your dedication to this, and allowing me the time.
0: Not to, just you, to, everyone.

0: to get you some more of that. Yeah, after we talk. Yeah. And also, I would love to give this yoga music a listen. This one here was produced by Prologic of Street Logic Production. So that last album, so that was an EP that me and my crew came out with back in the day.
1: The Regiment from 2002.
0: The Regiment, yeah. So established from 2002. So that EP was just a little teaser of the album that was supposed to come out that featured all of these tracks as well. So that was DJ Frantic Fingers and DJ Quanta's project. And
1: big shout out to DJ Quanta.
0: They killed it. Yeah, so Quanta always comes with it. Quanta always comes with it. He is consistent with the beats. So so let's explore some other shit. Let's talk about this one. Yoga music, let's put that on.
1: What's the album called?
0: Yoga music, that's it.
1: Oh, okay.
0: It's the yoga music.
1: Self-titled. Yeah. I remember.
0: And it's,
1: I have it.
0: Yeah.
1: So, I have played tracks off. Well, which one do you want to hear?
0: Fantastic. So, okay. So, this is awesome. I would love you to play number 2 or number 11.

0: or number 10. So those are the favorites on this track, or on this album.
1: Can
0: so
1: pass it over?
0: Yes. Let me give that to you so you can.
1: All right.
0: Support my choices.
1: Joker,
0: please support my choices.
1: My brother from another.
0: Support my choices. This is how we shout out people. I am a fan, so I'm going to fan it up. This is how we do. It's fire over here, and if I don't fan it, it will dissipate. It needs oxygen. So we're going to play some music from all of these CDs. So if anybody is out there that don't really know what the hell CD means, it means compact disc. So back in the day, we used to have these frisbees, basically.
1: Yeah, that's what they are. They're used as frisbees still to this day.
0: So, and they gave you the most quality music you can ever listen to until you play the shit out of your CD and you got to buy another one. Because that shit burns and gets scratched and all that
1: whatever,
0: shit.
1: Whatever, but it's a collectible.
0: I'm going to tell you, I enjoyed my life.
1: With CDs?
0: Yeah.
1: All right.
0: Like, it was so accessible. It was so easy.
1: Let's hear the track, and then we'll talk. We'll get back to talking. Madam J here on Street Hot.
0: What?
1: This is Joga. It's called Music. Big track.

sensei, that in the nighttime, the hyenas wanna act like they run shit. But in the morning time, the lions wake up.

Yeah.

0: 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Guess what? It's 11:30. It's right on the dot. 11:30. 11:31 right now. Right on the dot.
1: We have been having so much fun. An hour and a half went by so fast.
0: Yeah, I know. And can I ask you a question? Have you been watching the World Cup or no?
1: No, but I've been hearing about it.
0: Okay. And
1: I am in full support of what's going on. I think that it's great. I love it.
0: So do I.
1: It brings everybody together. Everybody's loving each other. I'm in full support of it.
0: It's, yeah, football brings the world together.
1: Absolutely. Absolutely.
0: So there's some games going on right now. Paraguay and Australia, it's 0-0 in the, like, 69th minute right now. Turkey, and that's, I bet this, fuck, I should have bet. Turkey versus United States, I bet tie, and right now it's 2-2 in the 69th minute. But whatever, I didn't have time. Like, I came here. I'd rather come here.
1: Yeah, yeah.
0: Maybe I save my money. You know? You never know. Anything could happen, right?
1: Of course, of course, of course. This, in Austria Hop right now, music, this is for sure. For sure.
0: Yeah, you know?
1: Yeah, yeah. So, anyways, let's talk about what we just played right now.
0: Yeah.
1: Could you pass me that situation? Yeah, you
0: can. Okay, let me start it off. With Crabs in a Barrel.
1: Yep.
0: That was big. That was number 6. You know why? You got to read it. I can't see.
1: All right. Too you're a little small.
0: But I need glasses.
1: No, it's not that. You need to open your eyes, bud.
0: No, I need. Yeah, whatever.
1: Anyhow, yo, I'm just bugging. You know I love you. Crabs in a Barrel. Table manners. So, and same old karma. So listen, this is the Berlin Experiment.
0: When was it? When it came out?
1: So I would love to tell you, but a lot of these things don't have the date on it, which is fine, I suppose. But
0: I think it was like 2001, 2002, maybe, I don't know, maybe sooner, you never know.
1: Anyhow, so this, let's talk about this. So the production is top tier. I mean, what else were you going to expect from this crew? This crew has been pioneers in this city for the longest time. And
0: big shout out to Galactus. I seen him at the Multicultural Festival.
1: I was just about to say that. Listen, him and his family started the hip hop scene in this city, and I just want to give him flowers. I just want to acknowledge that, and we all of us are here on your backs. Thank you. And then so, anyways, Berlin Experiment, and by that crew, of course. Manja Breeze is probably my favorite out of
0: Manja
1: there.
0: Breeze.
1: So that was Hajibug and Mantis. So shout outs to Elijah and shout outs to Mike for that beautiful piece. Thank you. I appreciate you. And then the next thing that we were listening to. Oh, sorry. We're not on there yet.
0: Yeah, we are. We're on there.
1: Okay.
0: Speak.
1: So are you?
0: Keep your mind.
1: No. I was going to say, like, we're not there yet. So are you playing something? Do you want me to introduce it? So I want to introduce it. Carmelo's been a big supporter of this song. This song is always on this show. This is me and Flex. So Flex out of London, Ontario. Me and him, we just mesh. We just good. Anyways, we have a sort of chemistry that is unmatched. And also, of course, this is produced by none other than Joey,
0: ProLogic
1: of Street Logic Productions. A shout out to him because, again, another brilliant mind from out here and doing his motherfucking thing still all the time.
0: And what's it called?
1: This song is called Flex, F-L-E-X. Sorry. So that was the AKA. This is called Off the Hook.
0: No, what we about?
1: Oh, you're playing that one? Yeah. I didn't know that that's what you're playing. Sorry.
0: That's the one I have.
1: So, okay, so never mind. So you're playing What We About. This one is produced by Quanta. So this is a Quanta beat.
0: Better, right?
1: This is a Quanta beat.
0: And Quanta.
1: Yeah. Quanta beat. It featured Chuck Ice, but instead... Alter Ego got on that piece, but I'm on here. This is my song.
0: All right. Let's check it. Let's check it right here on Street.
2: You know what we are.

0: Yeah, so this next track right here is called Vendetta. This has been remixed a couple of times. Anyways, this is me. I'm pretty sure this one is the second version, and this is a Quanta beat. Enjoy.
1: Got it. Mine was thick, but number four.

0: Yes, we can talk.
1: Awesome. Did I just take you on a roller coaster ride on
0: that
1: there?
0: That was a roller coaster.
1: Yeah, so that was a Quanta remix. That used, so I laid those verses on a DJ Frantic fingers beat.
0: Okay.
1: But
0: Frantic fingers all over the place.
1: Yeah, of course. Shout out. But anyway, so yeah, so I had to take my lyrics and put it on something else, and so that's what I did. And Quanta was gracious enough to let me lay it down on his beat.
0: Okay.
1: Because and he mixed that, so that was fire.
0: Big shout to Quanta. I seen him on Sunday, right?
1: Yeah, yeah.
0: Sunday on Father's Day. Happy Father's Day to everyone who has fathers, I guess.
1: Yeah, everybody got fathers, yeah. Yo, we got no music on. What is happening? I
0: got this track here. It says Untitled.
1: Oh, yo. Okay, so
0: I gotta hear it. I want to know what it is.
1: Okay, fantastic.
0: You
1: okay.
0: Think you know what it is.
1: I know what it is.
0: Okay.
1: So this beat was made by Quanta, again, because he is my primary producer, but...
0: Good guy.
1: This was also remixed by... None other than Prologic.
0: You think?
1: No, I am for sure. Yes. This one is the original. Yes.
0: Okay.
1: Madam J. What?
0: All right.

0: Okay. Well, we can.
1: How's it going?
0: That an instrumental or?
1: No, why isn't that's an actual track?
0: Oh, okay, okay.
1: So
0: what? Save it for another day.
1: That was "Look Away." I remember.
0: Oh, "Look Away."
1: I remember "Look Away."
0: Okay.
1: Exactly. Speaking of where they go. So, yo, that last track right there was produced by DJ Quanta again. But it was a song about Alter Ego, obviously. So me and Alter Ego have a lot of history. And that if you listen to that song, actually, it's a lot of the songs that we worked on together, a lot of the songs that I was a fan of that he wrote that I integrated into my verses. But anyways, yo, shout out to that dude who totally got me into putting
0: rhyming.
1: My poetry
0: rhyming.
1: Yeah, putting my poetry into flowing and rapping and delivering.
0: He was a C block boy.
1: Yeah.
0: Can't let kid.
1: But yeah, for sure. We were neighbors. That's the thing. So he was my boy for the longest time, and then we fell apart, and that was just like my ode to that friendship when I grieved it. So that was all. He was crew, right. And then he disappeared. But we got back together, and we made some good music
0: in Hamilton.
1: Yeah. So we got back together. We made some good music in 2021, I think. So it was me, Quanta, the three of us got back together and made some more good music after that. So all is good. But then, of course, you know, you got to do what you got to do.
0: For real.
1: You got to FO, and that's cool.
0: Life hits you in the face, man.
1: Sometimes.
0: Not hits you, smacks you. It smacks you in the face, and you got to wake up and realize where the fuck you're at and where the fuck you're going. Or
1: no,
0: what
1: it's all good,
0: the
1: man.
0: The road you make is the path you should take.
1: Exactly. Yo, so listen, each where you're at, where your brain is, where your mind is, when your soul is at this state is a compilation of all the decisions that you've made and the choices that you've made.
0: That's right.
1: So far. So who you are right now is a reflection of that. And I am a true believer of betterment for myself. And I want that.
0: So give your shout-outs, because we got 5 minutes left. I got some local hip-hop I want to play.
1: Okay, fantastic. Oh, I'm going to come back. So listen, man,
0: yeah,
1: next week.
0: Anytime.
1: No. I'm going to come back next week. We're going to continue doing this. I'm going to bring another set.
0: And then
1: we're going to play some things that we skipped today, like Komodo and Schwax. Like, I missed that.
0: Yeah.
1: And Fraction. So, like, I missed all that. And I'm also going to bring
0: embassy.
1: No, Northern Horde. Oh,
0: and I'll bring some ish too, like some live to air ish, like back in the day when we had the old studio. Were you ever there?
1: Yeah, we're up in Waterloo,
0: University.
1: In North Waterloo. Yeah,
0: yeah.
1: I was up there. Yeah, at the university. Yes,
0: the best.
1: I was up there. Yeah. I'll bring more material, because there's so much more material, and I'll be able to hand you some stuff. And speaking of business, me and Carmelo is just cooking up some business here, and we are going to continue with the Madam J Scribe, which I am having a very hard time finding a proper printer. But as soon as I'm able to secure one, my
0: get it going again.
1: Yeah, I'm going to get it going again. But my boy right here is going to be sponsoring that, so he will be included in all the episodes, as well as anybody who would like to sponsor a piece of it. I will paste you all up and down there, and let us talk about your music. Let us talk about your music, not for money, but I just want to talk about your music. I just want to consume it. I just want to study it. Let me, please. Thank you. That's
0: all right.
1: I love you.
0: 3 minutes left. I got a track right here. Here we go. And we'll be back next week with you.
1: Yeah. I'm coming back. If you'll have me.
0: All right. Of course.

Aight. What up, y'all? This your boy, Mop Head, and you are tuned in to the Cleanup Hour, pre-recorded here on CKMS 102.7. You should be hearing this midnight on the dot on Friday, June 26, 2026. I am recording this just a few hours earlier. I hope you're all doing well, having yourselves a good week, and are ready to move into Friday and the weekend on the right note. If you've been having a shitty week, we are going to get you cleaned up, get you moving to that Friday and weekend energy that you need. If you've been having a good week, fantastic. We're going to get you cleaned up a little bit more, do what we do, get you right into that weekend Friday energy that you so desperately need. So tonight is going to be a straightforward...

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0: Hello and welcome to HandyLink. I'm your host, Cam Wells. The following interview is a post-dated one, so some of the events referred to may already have happened. In this segment of our show, Jeff Kramer will be giving us an update on the Chandra Sarcoma Foundation. So what's the latest with the foundation?
1: Moving along, we're, putting together the biobank that I mentioned in the communication you got, and we're, taking care of all the specific things that we need to get that started.
0: So, for those who aren't as familiar with the work at the foundation, could you give me kind of an overview?
1: Sure. Chandra Sarcoma Foundation came out of a need to address the unmet needs of chondrosarcoma patients and their families. And I developed it from personal experience. A lot of foundations grow from tragedies, and unfortunately, that's how foundation, the Chondrosarcoma Foundation, developed. My daughter was diagnosed with an aggressive subtype after being misdiagnosed for about 18 months. And we, in the process of dealing with her disease, it progressed, and we were at a loss, We had to depend on the doctors that we were seeing to get the right treatment, and I learned that they don't have all the answers because it's an ultra-rare bone cancer. And as a result of that, my daughter wanted to be an advocate because she wanted to bring more attention to this. And she unfortunately passed away. Before she passed away from her aggressive subtype, I promised her that I would take the cause on and see to it that we created a foundation, to honor her legacy. And so in May of 2020, which was 6 years ago, we actually officially incorporated at the height of the COVID pandemic. That's how it got started. It got started because at the time we were not, there was no support. There was nothing going on for, to address chondrosarcoma. And someone needed to take on some leadership and make sure that, this rare disease as well as other rare sarcomas were being addressed. So, unfortunately, that was my cause, and it's turning out to be a lifelong cause.
0: So, how does the foundation reach out to those who could benefit from knowing more about this sarcoma?
1: Initially, we created a Facebook page, and there were a couple of other Facebook pages that addressed patients who were suffering from chondrosarcoma, and we got on those pages and we said, hey, we're developing a foundation, please join us. So initially it started from that, from online support groups, and it's grown since then. We have, I think one of our better strengths is that we have been able to establish networking opportunities between patients, families, caregivers, and medical professionals that specialize in treating chondrosarcoma.
0: So, do you have any advice for families out there who might be starting the journey, might be wondering if there's hope and how best to deal with this?
1: Interesting you should ask that question. We're developing a helping guide that does exactly that, gives folks straightforward information about what their next steps would be once they are they've received a diagnosis of chondrosarcoma. It's important to know your subtype. When you look, and your grade, and there are three grades. There's low grade, which is somewhat benign, and then there's medium grade, which is grade two, which is intermittent, and then there's your high grade, which is grade three, and that is an aggressive subtype. So you need to know what grade you have. You also, there are about eight different subtypes of chondrosarcoma, and you need to know what subtype. There's conventional, and there's non-conventional, which consists of dedifferentiated, which is a combination of conventional and non-conventional, and then there's clear, there is periosteal, there's extra skeletal myxoid chondrosarcoma. So it's a very heterogeneous disease, and you know, we're finding as we dig deeper into this that they're all different variations, and nobody reacts the same. Like, we cannot pinpoint a particular pattern that exists. There's only a couple that you could point to, and that is that if this progresses and metastasizes, typically the metastasis is in the lungs. That's the first place that you would find it. But there are, it's very different. People react very differently to this disease, and so it's really difficult. It's one of the challenges we have in being able to pinpoint what the next steps are. But knowing your subtype and your grade, getting a biopsy is important. That's the step that leads to an accurate diagnosis, and it needs to be looked at by a pathologist that specializes in bone and connective tissue cancers. A diagnosis is very difficult. Misdiagnosis happens very frequently, so it's very important, to obtain a diagnosis that's accurate as soon as possible. It's also important to recognize your signs early. Early intervention or early detection and intervention play an important role in being able to get control of this disease. So, and to help prolong your life with systemic medications and things along those lines. So, it's, knowing your signs and then going to your doctor and your physician and getting referred to a sarcoma specialist is also important. And then those that have gotten diagnosis, you need to make sure that you're at a sarcoma treatment center. And this is a center that has a sarcoma specialist, and that would be an oncologist and a team, a multidisciplinary team, that specializes in treating sarcomas, and in particular has experience in treating chondrosarcomas. So that's a bit of the advice that I can give to those who are newly diagnosed.
0: Like, thank you for taking the time out to do this, but if you can stay on the line for a sec, that'd be great.
1: Sure.
0: Coming up next, you're going to hear a few more of those on-location interviews I did at the recent ICHA Fishing Derby.
2: Scam Wells here with Inspector Tim Diebel from the RCMP. He's going to be telling me a little bit about what brought him back to the ICHA Fishing Derby. So what brings you back year after year to be a part of this event? I just love this event. This event is very well attended. It's an incredible community event that brings people, volunteers, and members of the ICHA community together to enjoy a beautiful morning along the Detroit waterfront, and you just can't beat it. The camaraderie, the friendship, the smiles on people's faces, it just warms my heart and brings me back year after year.
3: So, do you find that an event like this helps raise awareness about the disability community?
2: Absolutely. It's an important event in order to let people understand, right, that, you know, some people have disabilities, but they also have a lot of capabilities as well. And this is one event where we can, you know, bring people together. It's an event that everybody can participate in. Everybody feels included and welcome. And it's just a wonderful day.
3: So, what have been some of the high points for you in the years you've been doing this?
2: Just the smiles on everybody's face. And for myself, coming back year after year, seeing the same people, seeing, you know, they remember me, I remember them, and the friendships that are forged here just really, really make this worthwhile.
3: So, what would the ideal outcome for today be?
2: Ideal outcome would be if everybody caught at least one fish. That would be fantastic because people just enjoy that thrill of catching a fish, and it's just wonderful to see the looks on their faces when they do.
3: So, do you see yourself coming back in the years to come?
2: Absolutely. I'm getting up there. I have a few more years left with the RCMP, but my good friend Dave from Windsor Police Service, he's here year after year. He's planning to retire this year and is going to come back again year after year. And my plan, too, is to come back continuously as long as I'm able to enjoy this event, either as an RCMP officer or as a retired RCMP officer.
3: Thank you very much.
2: Thanks, Ken.
3: I'm Wells here with Carissa Masonville. She's going to be telling me a little bit about the ICHA Fishing Derby. So how did things go for you today?
4: Things went great for me today. I caught 8 fish. Can you believe that?
3: It's amazing. And you were telling me earlier that in previous years you set the record.
4: Yeah, last year I set the record for 5 fish.
3: That's terrific. So, why do you think events like this are important for the community, people with disabilities, to be out and about?
4: Well, because people with disabilities don't even get the chance to fish like normal people, so a fishing derby gives them this opportunity.
3: So, do you find that people are friendly and willing and able to help if you need them?
4: Yes.
3: And do you see yourself being a part of this event in years to come?
4: Yes, I do.
3: What's the best thing you've seen at one of these derbies so far?
4: The nice people, the fish I caught.
3: That's terrific. Thank you. And this is Cam Wells here with
5: Gaia Danielle.
3: She's going to be telling me a little bit about her experience here at the ICHA Fishing Derby. So what were some of the high points for you?
5: I think the high points were definitely seeing and meeting a lot of new people. A lot of people were telling me about the fish that they were catching, and they were very excited about it, so that was awesome to see.
3: So this is, what, your second year doing this? How'd you find it compared to the previous year?
5: I personally enjoyed this one because I came by myself instead of with my brother, so I got a chance to talk to a lot of new people instead of relying on talking to him, which has been awesome.
3: So, do you find that events like this sort of give people with disabilities a necessary presence in the community?
5: I think 100%. I mean, a lot of the people seem to be getting along and everyone's talking to each other like a community, so I think it's great.
3: Since your mom helps out with the ICHA programs, you find that there's a nice interplay between the people you saw there than being at this one.
5: Yeah, a lot of the people here are the same ones that I've met through my mom and everything she does, so lots of familiar faces. I think they're all pretty close, so it's great.
3: Yeah, do you see yourself being a part of this in years to come?
5: Honestly, yeah. I feel like it'd be awesome. I love all the people here, and I love what my mom does, so I can see myself doing it.
3: So, what would you say was the best part of all of
5: it? I think the best part was sitting and chatting with Janice. She's a lot of fun to talk to. and we told lots of fun stories, so that was great.
0: Each year, my friends, it's my privilege to be a part of the ICHA Fishing Derby. It's an event that brings together folks with disabilities in a community setting. And that sends a very clear message to those who pass by. Folks with disabilities can and should be included in fun public events. They should be allowed to make their presence known. They're not a separate community. They're a thread that weaves through all facets of life. And honestly, recognizing this helps build friendships. It helps build relationships. Coming to understand that those with disabilities are not so different. They are simply people with hopes, dreams, goals, all their own. And that is as it should be. HandyLink will be right back after these commercial messages, so stay tuned.
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0: Welcome back to HandyLink. I'm your host, Cam Wells. Earlier in our show, Jeff Kramer gave us an update on his work surrounding chondrosarcoma, and we heard some on-location interviews from the recent ICHA Fishing Derby. In this segment of our show, David Cron will be telling us about the Cerebral Palsy Society of Manitoba. So what can you tell me about CP Manitoba?
7: Well, the Cerebral Palsy Association of Manitoba has been around for 52 years. We don't get any government money. We were formed by a parents group that originally started with SMD, the Society of Manitobans with Disabilities. And we support families and individuals in Manitoba that are affected by cerebral palsy. So it could, from zero to, you know, in their 90s, is my oldest member is 92.
0: So, those who might not be as familiar with the common impacts of cerebral palsy,
7: yeah,
0: tell me a little about that.
7: Sure. So, cerebral palsy is a condition you're born with. It's a lack of oxygen at birth or in utero, is brain damage. So what happens is the signal to that uses to affect muscles, whether it's to flex them, relax them, you know, move them in a coordinated way, that gets damaged. So it can affect any muscle in the body. It can so it can be very mild or very severe. It's the only child condition that affects speech and swallowing. A little tidbit of information, it takes 29 different muscles to swallow, and it's one of the most complex thing that the body does. So cerebral palsy can affect that. Just to tell you a little bit about myself is I have CP myself. My diagnosis is spastic diplegia, so my legs are very tight and ready to go. And so my balance isn't great, and I can't walk long distances, and I use a cane and a manual wheelchair for long distances. But I have a degree, I have a wife, I've been working my whole life, so cognitively I'm not affected. I've got members that, depending on where the brain damage happened, they are, you know, they have secondary conditions like intellectual disabilities or epilepsy or startle reflex, you name it, it could be an all-in package. So it's the one condition that affects you for your whole life. It doesn't get any worse because when the brain damage happens, it happens. People have a full life on it, with it.
0: So, do you ever encounter any myths or misperceptions about CP in your work?
7: Sure. Well, some people think you can catch it, that it's a disease. Some people think it's hereditary. It's that systemic barriers and the attitudinal barriers that we all are affected by with having a disability that are the biggest problems. And that government works in silos, and if you're not disabled enough to get support or too disabled to get support, it really does affect my membership, because CP can be such a long and wide-ranging condition.
0: So how does CP Manitoba reach out to those who could benefit from having your supports?
7: Well, we have a membership. We have approximately 380 active members. I have a membership list of over 1,000. There's lots of folks that, don't know about us and don't need us. We do scholarships for post-secondary education. We do equipment grants to help make modifications in the home or to the fun things that pay for the fun things that, we know that the government's never going to pay for, like a three-wheel bike or something like that. We have get-togethers. In July, we have a night out at the ballpark, the Goldeyes. So I have like over 100 ticket spots. So membership comes out. We have a hot dog. We watch the baseball game. We have a Christmas party. And we get together. We have two fundraisers a year that raise all the money for the CP Association. And they're also, really good social events. Every second year I have a family retreat out in Brandon, Manitoba, where all the folks can go and connect with each other. We have a meal. We bring in speakers. And it's just a wonderful time for families to network with each other, just so that they can, share their experiences and share their solutions and vent their frustrations.
0: So, in your time with the association, is there any success moment or story that stands out for you you'd like to share?
7: Well, I've got a lot. One of my members, when I started, I've been in the job for 12 years, but I started off as a board member in 94. I became paid staff in 2012. He started off, we gave him a scholarship for his Bachelor of Science, and now he's getting his PhD in kinesiology. And we've been there every step of the way along his journey. So that's interesting, and we have the Andrew Mallow Memorial Scholarship, where the Mallow family donates to us, and we award it to a member who wants to do post-secondary education also. Some of the other successes we've had is I spend a lot of my time advocating with government or to government for changing the way the system works. Right now, everybody's locked out of their life because of, like I said, not disabled enough or too disabled. And in 2016, we started a campaign called Locked Out of Life, and you can look it up. And we had a video that was really quite successful. And actually next Tuesday, we're launching the report to government based on a pilot project based on that human rights complaint that two of my members and the CP Association has brought against the government. It's really an age discrimination case. As a child in Manitoba, you get a whole plethora of services, kind of, coordinated OT, PT, speech, whatever you need to be successful in school. And when you hit 18 in Manitoba, you're pretty much cured because most of those services go away and everything else is siloed and you have to real fight to either qualify for them, find out where they are. So that's the next step, and that's a real game changer for anybody with disabilities in Manitoba. It isn't just cerebral palsy. It's anybody that has a disability that has to fight the system for basic and essential services that they need.
0: Like, thank you for taking time out to do this, but if you can stay on the line for a sec, that'd be great.
7: Sure, no problem.
0: Thanks. My friends, no matter who we are, where we come from, what our background, how old we are, coming together with the disability community is always a gift. Lending support to those who need it, building up another's life, is always something we can take to heart. No one would argue that the world's had an easy time in recent memory, but the fact of the matter is, people are still demonstrating there is a genuine goodness, genuine hope in them, by coming together, being a part of disability events, raising funds for foundations, just reminding people that there are greater needs in this world. There are those deserving of our support. And remembering they have potential. Folks with disabilities might change the world if only they find themselves in a position to do so. As I said earlier, I always love it when community events bring out folks with disabilities, because it's an opportunity, it's the opening of a door for those who might not necessarily be familiar with the disability community. It's their chance to see life is so much deeper, so much more diverse than we tend to give it credit for. And once you walk through that door, you don't typically go back. We hear a lot of talk of diversity, but it's rare to hear accessibility needs taken into that equation. Disability is diversity. It's part of the great tapestry that makes life, life. You look at the puzzle, do you see but one piece, one type of piece? Or do you see everything working together to create a complete picture? Yes, community events can be a great opportunity for folks with disabilities. But for anyone out there who might be experiencing fear or shame about their disability, I would say, simply, stop. It is not a weakness. It is not something to be looked down upon. It is potentially a source of great strength, not just your own, but what you would find in community. Working together, you come to realize life has potential, no matter what the ability level you're coming at it from. There is always a way to make things better. I've always said, disability life isn't necessarily about finding an immediate cure, but taking steps in that direction. Eventually, you will get there. This has been HandyLink. I'm your host, Cam Wells, reminding you we're all equal, so get on out there and have yourselves a good one. Something tells me you've earned it, folks. We'll see you next week.
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5: Welcome back to Rethink Your Retirement. This is your host Sunny Kocher. Before the break, we looked at the two largest money drain, which is our taxes and the cost of interest we pay on our debt. That constitute to our largest portion of our earned income, taxes and the debt payment. And we also look at three universal laws of money that you must apply to your money so that your money is working at the maximum efficiency, which is applying the law of compounding to your money, protecting the principal that you have invested, and the law of tax efficiency. You must only pay absolutely the right amount of tax and nothing more that you owe to the CRA. Now we will continue and look at where to put your money. Where to put your money is guided by the places that can hold your money. And in Canada, there are majorly only 5 places that holds your money. And each place, I call it as a vehicle or a pillar, that decides how much you will end up keeping it for yourself and how much it will go to the CRA or to the other institutions. So the better you understand where to put your money and the outcome that you will achieve by holding your money there, you will able to increase the efficiency of money that is working for you. Now, what are those 5 pillars of Canadian investment vehicles? From a very high perspective, there are 5 places that normally holds your money. The first is everybody is paying their mortgages, right? So the first place that hold our money is our home, and which converts into home equity. And that's one place. Second, people put their money into RRSPs. Now the good thing about RRSP is it is tax free today. You get tax refund today, but you will be paying tax on the later when you withdraw it. The third place after home and RRSP, people put money into their tax-free saving accounts. The best part about this tax-free saving account is no matter how much you grow money inside this account, you are not going to pay tax again. But you put money after tax dollars into this account. And the fourth one, which is hardly leverage or used by the average Canadian, is a non-registered account. And the fifth one is a very powerful and often overlooked. It's a tax advantage insurance policies. So these are the 5 places where we can hold our money to make it work for us. Only if the money starts working for you and generating income by itself, we cannot retire. Our retirement is not an age. Our retirement is an income. If we are 70 year old and we have no income, you still have to work and make money to pay the bills. If you are 35 years old and you have more income than what you can spend in a month, you are financially free. You can choose to retire if you want to. So the notion of retirement being an age is a wrong notion. It's not an age. It is and what income you will retire to. And for us to retire, we must generate income. And for us to generate income, our money must work for us. And to make our money work for us, we cannot keep the money under the pillow. You have to put money to work. And if you don't understand where to put your money, the outcome is we will have to work till we go to the graves. So let's understand where to put your money so that you can maximize the efficiency of that money and you can achieve financial freedom way faster than what we have been told to. Okay, so let me repeat this. There are five major places where you can hold your money to make it work for you, and each place decide how much you will end up keeping. The first place, and majority of the people are putting money into their principal home in form of mortgage payments. That's one place we hold our money, which become our home equity. The second place, popularly people put money into RRSP accounts. The third place, people put money into their tax-free saving account. The fourth place, people can put their money into non-registered accounts. And the fifth place is a very powerful, very often overlooked, a tax advantage investment product inside of an insurance policy. These are the only five places that you can hold your money, no matter what kind of an investment you are doing. So the secret isn't just about one of these pillars. It's about building a coordinated strategy where they all work in a tandem to what I call is a wealth ecosystem. Now, our money has to work for us. And for the money to work for us, we need an ecosystem so that it's working harmoniously. And finally, the framework gives you an actual action plan guided by six sequential steps to financial freedom. So this is the how to do what is being discussed. And guess what? The first two steps are out of the six, out of the, you know, like places that you can, where you can put your money. And even if you know where to put your money, we still need to have a good sequence, right? So the six sequential steps to put your money and making it work for you is, the first and foremost thing is, you must have absolute clarity on the financial flow and the tax mastery. Now, that's where the major majority of the people who doesn't have a clue about where they are going is basically they do not have this clarity. The first step of six steps, the first one is financial flow and tax mastery. If you do this step, you immediately tackle the first leak. What is that? That is your tax leak. Once you know what is your marginal tax rate, how much is going into taxes, the first thing you will do is you will stop paying that unnecessary taxes that you may be leaking or paying unknowingly, right? Then, once you have done the cash flow of what is coming in, what is going out, and how much is going into taxes, the second step we have to do is you tackle the debt. So the debt and the debt interest cost is the second money leak. So we convert the bad debt into good debt. Bad debt is the money that is costing you more than you can grow. And a good debt is a money that is growing more than it costs to borrow. Now, by starting there, you will stop bleeding. The first thing is to stop the bleeding. Then we will look into how to create wealth. You gain absolute clarity on what is coming in, what is going out, and how much is being lost unnecessarily. Only then you can move on to a more disciplined, effective wealth building, and it's about empowerment through knowledge. You must have total clarity on your taxation and your debt costs. And we will take a closer look into the five pillars of investment and how they can be used to innovatively so that you are able to manage your money in a better way. And probably the kind of things I keep telling there, right? The unconventional wisdom, which is commonly not heard of and people normally don't tell, because these solutions are reserved for rich and the elite in the wealth management firms, and they are looking for accredited investors with a lot of money so that they can implement these, you know, like it's slightly complicated, but once you understand the basic, it's like the same, you know, like once you know it, it's no more a secret. So let's get to that. The five pillars of Canadian investment. Most people see these as a separate isolated investments or accounts, but the framework tells you to see them as an interconnected part of your personal ecosystem. So basically, where you put your money, majority is money is going into building your home equity or paying down the mortgage debt. So the home is your single largest asset, but too many people treat it like a sleeping giant. It's not just a place to live, it's a powerful financial asset. And how you strategically use this asset to asset the equity, perhaps, you know, like a lot of investment strategy and generate more wealth out of this good debt is going to be the engine of your early and wealthy retirement. That's why understanding good debt is very, very important if we are to retire early and stay wealthy, because a lot of Canadians are unknowingly leaking money on paying additional cost that they could have saved on the interest, because they do not understand how these are calculated and how it is charged and how they can make the cost lower for them. And if you ask someone who work for those institutions, they are not going to tell you what will you do to pay less interest to the institution, because those people work for the institution. The institution will fire them if they show the way how clients will pay the less interest costs. The pillar number two is RRSP. And as we discussed, it's a very good, fantastic tool, but it's still a tool. There's a saying, right? A fool with a tool is still a fool. So understand how RRSP works. It's great for getting a tax deduction today if you are on a highest marginal tax rate. If you are not on a highest marginal tax rate, then tell me, how are you going to be on a lower tax bracket when you retire? But we need a plan to draw that money out tax efficiently later on. So the key is the difference, right? Because if you are going to be on a later state in a lower tax bracket without cutting down your lifestyle that you are living today, then this account makes sense for you. If you have to reduce your lifestyle to be on a lower tax bracket, or your aim is to be lowering your tax bracket or to be lowering your lifestyle, then this may be good. If you are not cutting down your lifestyle, you need income. If you need income and your money is RRSP, you will never be on a lower tax bracket. Majority of the client that comes to me who has a lot of RRSP saving, their first worry is, oh my God, I didn't know that there is going to be tax 100% and only 40% of this money is mine to spend. Okay, so don't do the mistake that other people have done. The third pillar is tax-free saving account. So this tax-free saving account is a great gift from Canadian government to Canadians. The growth and the withdrawals both are completely tax-free. And this is an essential pillar to build a pool of money that you can access in retirement without affecting your tax bracket or government benefit both. It is not going to be added to your income, and it is also not going to affect the government benefits. So even if anything, the first bucket or the place to hold your money should be tax-free saving account, regardless of what your tax bracket is. According to my opinion, again, you know, like every situation differ, talk to the financial guy that you are working with and understand what is the best option for you. But knowing the option is the first step. And let's look at the non-registered account. So this is basically an investment account where you don't get a special tax break upfront, but it offers a flexibility. So the growth inside of this account is taxed as capital gains if you hold the investment for a longer term, which is often more favorable than the income tax that we'll pay on RRSP withdrawal, because in the capital gain, 50% is gain and 50% of the growth is taxable and 50% of the growth is not taxable. So why would you want to pay 100% on the growth when there is an option to pay only 50% on the growth? So another crucial piece of tax diversification puzzle, and many people ignore it and many institutions do not push this as a solution to build a good retirement efficiency. And the finally, we have a tax advantage insurance policy. Now, when I say insurance, most people think of a simply death benefit. I'm not talking about that. That benefit, we can get it for $30-$40. It's not an issue. But here is how to grow your money tax sheltered and use a tax shelter and also create a wealth. If that's your outcome, then this pillar is the best option for you. But certain type of insurance policy can be structured as an investment vehicle. Now, that can provide you a tax shelter growth and potentially tax-free assets in the later year, and also a tax-free payout to the family as a death benefit. So making it one of the most powerful, maximizing efficiency of your money and creating a lasting legacy. So we need four outcomes from our money. We definitely need the growth of our money. We also definitely need the security of the principal invested. We need to have money when there is an emergency and there is an opportunity, no doubt about it. And also, we need to make sure that our money is going to last as long as we live. So, and also, when there is a disaster in the market, we need a separate money which is meant for that purpose, longevity and disaster. So, by diversifying your money into these five pillars that hold your money, you can achieve the tax efficiency along with the multi-purpose, what I call is as a all-weather portfolio building. So do you see the difference? A traditional approach might tell you just to focus on one RRSP account. And the hexavisionary approach is about being a financial architect. It's about using all the pillars in concert to build a structure that is strong, balanced, and incredibly tax efficient. So it's kind of an innovative modern strategy that sets you on a path of true financial freedom. So we'll bring all this together. We'll talk about the mindset shift required to become a true steward of your financial destiny, and you can take this one step at a time, right? So stay with us, and we'll see you on the other episodes, and that's all for today. And we will continue the discussion. And if you have any question, if you have any doubt, and I know there's a lot of information to be grabbed, you can always connect with me through my website, which is hexavision.ca, or you can Google me, Sunny Kocher, on the website, and you will see my social media, you will see my website, you will get my contact information, and you can always communicate with me. Thank you, and have a great day, and see you next week. Take care.

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1: 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Let us recap today's episode and see what we have covered in this introductory episode of Rethink Your Retirement live talk show with me, Sunny Kocher. We have looked into three major expenses of all Canadians and how the conventional wisdom about how you pay these bills may not be in your best interest. That is why you need to challenge the conventional wisdom and also have fun doing it. We dive deep into three universal laws of money so that you can keep most of your hard-earned money. We also expose the reasons behind retirement failure, discuss about exploring alternative modern solutions. 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
11: 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I'm Dan Keller, and this show first aired May 1st, 2025. While the neighborhood surrounding Kitchener's newest library branch is still under construction, inside the building, a 15-meter-long wall sculpture has been installed and unveiled, which, according to a city press release, quote, explores and honors connection to the earth and to each other, but also the traditional sharing of knowledge within Indigenous communities, unquote. The artwork, a collaboration with Anishinaabe Indigenous artists Isaac Murdoch and Niall Johnston, is named Wintertime Stories and is a sprawling mixed-medium sculpture made with acrylic and wood, and features pictographs and iconography. The piece is, quote, rooted in the Anishinaabek storytelling tradition intersecting cultures and life in the northern woodlands, unquote. Kitchener Mayor Barry Verbanovic said of the work, quote, I think it can remind us of all the important things that connect us, whether that's the earth we all share, the people we share our life with, or the community that brings us together. I can't wait to see our community discover and explore this piece for themselves, unquote. The Southwest branch of the KPL opened in March at the edge of the city and is the first public service in the new suburb. The building process included consultation on design with Six Nations and Mississaugas of the Credit, and is the first municipal building in Waterloo Region and one of the first libraries in Canada to achieve the Zero Carbon Building designation from the Canada Green Building Council. In 2019, a longhouse community was unearthed nearby during construction of a road, leading to over 35,000 artifacts being recovered by archaeologists. A reminder to those in Waterloo Region about the original inhabitants of this land. This show features interviews with Wintertime Stories co-creator Niall Johnston, who is an artist from the Chippewas of Nawash, unceded First Nation, and who now resides in Toronto, and Eric Rumble, the coordinator of arts and creative services at the City of Kitchener, who helped facilitate the selection process for the artwork. We start with Niall Johnston.
12: My name is Niall Johnston. I also go by Mushkosei Migize, which is Anishinaabe Mo'in for Whistling Eagle. And I am a visual artist, a multidisciplinary artist. Work not only with paints, mural artists, and also with different types of installations. And I'm also, I guess, what's known in my community as a helper, as a traditional helper. So I really help out with different types of ceremonies and more land-based learning with various youth from around my community.
11: Can you tell me about the work, Wintertime Stories, that you created with Isaac Murdoch for Kitchener's new Southwest Library branch? Like, what does the piece mean to you, and how does it reflect your style and philosophy?
12: That installation, it encompasses so much. We say during those winter months is basically the time when that intergenerational knowledge is shared. That's when all of these stories of creation and the environment around us are shared with one another and for the younger generations. Why in the winter? There's many reasons. You know, winter time was a time of slowing down. It was a time of reflection. During the spring, summer, and fall months, you were busy preparing for, you know, not only winter, but you were just busy helping with the community and all of the various needs. So that wintertime was a very special time. And also we say that that star blanket, that's the sky. The stars are actually lower to the ground. And those stars, I guess we call them constellations, our stories are in there. A constellation, I guess, in Greek, more Western context would be like Orion the Hunter. You know, on this side, we have stories of that winter time constellation, and that's actually the Winter Maker. You know, when the Winter Maker is in the sky, it's the season of winter, and that's the time to start sharing these stories. Also, that installation is done using various types of mediums, and it's important to me to explore those mediums as well, because, you know, having a background as a painter, so either oil, aerosol, or acrylic onto canvas or onto a surface, you know, one of my focuses, and again, I'm only speaking for myself here, is to push not only the woodland style of art, Ojibwe art and Ojibwe pictography, into new mediums so they can occupy new spaces. You know, that's why you see the mixture of cut wood and acrylics that can diffuse light. It's a way, you know, to share these stories with these beautiful new mediums that are available to us now. We could have easily painted a mural or something like that, but let's explore various materials to basically convey these stories and our art styles in new ways.
11: And how did you select the imagery that you included in the piece, you know, right from the maple leaf center to the thunderbird to the land and the water protector, Michu Biju?
12: Okay, first off with the maple leaf. The one thing about art is open to interpretation. And with simple forms, you can bring a viewer into the piece. For me, it's always about like iconography and what is universally conveyed. You know, we live in Canada, which is a colony. And the symbol for Canada is a maple leaf. If you were to see a maple leaf anywhere as a Canadian, most likely you're going to identify with it and you're going to know it. And so I wanted to pull people into that narrative of the wintertime storytelling by giving something that's universal, and it's just so iconic. That maple leaf, like I said, art is open to interpretation, because when I see a maple leaf, I think of the maple tree and all of the stories of the sugar maple. And if you look in like Ojibwe floral patterns, you'll see beautiful patterns of the maple leaf. And when I think of a maple leaf, my grandfather, we had a sugar bush, and he used to actually make maple syrup. And so for me, it represents like home, and it represents family and community And it represents that story. It was an entry point for the viewer to anchor themselves so they can come into the story and still feel like they have a place. And then when you start moving away from the maple leaf, that's when you find these protectors. And these images, like the Thunderbirds, Mishu Biju, you'll find images of them all around the Great Lakes. There's multiple pictograph sites on stateside and Canadian side of these pictographs. And these pictographs are so special because we say they're like Mazanak, they're sacred imagery. And we're telling the stories and honoring the protectors of not only the water, but the land and the sky. And why is that important? Is because they're protecting us too, because we're a part of that environment. And I feel like we really need to remember that they're working tirelessly for us. And it's a beautiful thing. And if creation is rooting for me that much, then I'm going to root for myself that much. And if I'm a better person to myself, then I'm a better person to the environment, and I'm a better person to my neighbor, and I'm a better person within my community.
11: This new piece is at the new library branch. It's a new community hub, a place of learning, storytelling, and sharing. You've included imagery of children and adults reaching to the stars. Can you explain how this brings the piece together?
12: Oh, it's everything. My great-grandma always told us to reach for the stars all the time. If you're a child and you have access to look at the night sky and look at the stars, your mind and imagination can just run wild. Creativity is born, dreams are born, inspiration is born. And for myself, you know, we need to basically create those spaces where children feel secure and loved and know their identity. Especially within my community, the Anishinaabe people, with the history of the residential schools, Indian day schools, all of the various scoops that have happened. You anchor a child into their identity and you let them stare at the stars and dream big and hope for what they want to do, what they want to become. And those figures, to me, that's a grandmother and a grandchild reaching to the sky, and not only reaching to the sky, but she's imparting these stories. Why are these stories important? Because they're everything to us. I don't even really like to call them stories. They are our understanding of the natural world, of science, botany, of cosmology, astrology, environmental sciences, zoology. It's all there. And the way that we do it is we orally pass these stories to the next generation.
11: How did the collaboration go with Isaac Murdoch? Like, how did you share in the work?
12: Me and Isaac have known each other for a while, and it's not our first time collaborating. And when you find another artist or a community member that you can have a meaningful collaboration, it shouldn't be a struggle. Ego is put aside. And I guess the mission of what we're trying to do, not only create beautiful art, but also bring these narratives into communities that might not know them. Like I always like to say, if we're compromising, then I'm not a part of it. I'd rather have a meaningful collaboration than two people compromising.
11: So how did you get hooked up with the KPL, and how was it working with their team on the installation?
12: They did a call out, and me and Uncle Isaac, like I said, we've worked on different projects in the past, and our styles, you know, they marry so nicely. He does a lot of like pictograph work. I do a lot of pictograph work. I'm also a woodland painter. So it's just a really great combination. And he is a gifted storyteller, and I love the stories. And we went through the application process. We went through the jury process, all of it. And we're very fortunate to receive the bid. How was it working? Like, it was great working with everybody. Like I said, if we're all collaborating in a meaningful way, the challenges aren't that challenging. And especially when you're working with creatives, each challenge is just another opportunity to be creative. The KPL team was absolutely amazing. We're so accommodating to, you know, to what we needed. And the installation, it was a few days of installation to get the materials up, but it went very, very, very smoothly. It was really nice because my brother, who also is the lead of Bowaden Productions, he got some drone footage inside.
11: In closing, Johnston added,
12: the territory that we're on, the Great Lakes, the territory of the Anishinaabeg, it's so beautiful. It's absolutely gorgeous. I've traveled all over. I've been all around the world. And any time that I come home and I look at the Great Lakes, I am so appreciative of the place that we live. And I want people to connect with that as well, through our stories, through our history, how water and the plant nation is so important, and that we shouldn't take this area for granted, because it's really special and it's magical.
11: That was artist Niall Johnston, who along with Isaac Murdoch created the Wintertime Stories wall sculpture, which has been installed at the KPL's new Southwest Branch. Now we turn to Eric Rumble, the coordinator of Arts and Creative Industries at the City of Kitchener, who bottom-lined the process which selected Wintertime Stories for installation. Here is the interview. Why did the city select Wintertime Stories for the new KPL branch, and how does it fit within the city's vision for public art?
13: We had a two-stage jury process that I administered that ended up selecting that particular piece of artwork. How the city's process works is we have a 1% for public art policy that applies when the city is funding a new public facility or space. And so 1% of the site development and construction budget for the new KPL Southwest branch was earmarked as part of their process of developing the facility for public art. So I began working with the KPL Southwest team that was developing the facility at least a couple of years ago now. And they had identified some priorities that they were trying to realize within the facility itself. We ran an open call for about 3 months, which brought in a few dozen proposals from across the country. And then we go through a process with a jury that I composed with representatives of the community that's going to use the library, with representatives of the facility project, and folks that can speak to their experience in the local public art sector. And we basically facilitated a gradual discussion with those folks, which began with them rating all of the ideas that were proposed for the project. We narrowed down to a group of three possibilities. We go back to those artists and we ask them to develop their proposal a little bit further. The artists present to the jury and the jury deliberates until we reach a consensus around the best option to move forward with. In the case of this process, there were three really, really strong options that had sort of risen to the surface through the process over the course of a few months. There was some really, really healthy discussion and debate over the merits, and ultimately Wintertime Stories was a good fit for a number of reasons. Not only its aesthetics and its kind of interesting translation of a woodland style of art into different materials, but also there was alignment there around how the library wanted to bring the voices and presence of land rights holders into the space. They were doing a ton of consultation with Six Nations and Mississaugas of the Credit on the development of the design for the facility in general. So there was really nice alignment in having a really strong proposal from a pair of Anishinaabeg artists sort of rising to the top. And then also, you know, there's obviously like a really obvious connection here in terms of storytelling as a thread that fits nicely within a library.
11: This is a striking piece from two Indigenous creators. Do you feel this project has successfully built upon the city's commitment to recognizing Indigenous cultures and reconciliation?
13: I can speak to how it fits within the public art collection that our team stewards. To the best of our knowledge, there is no Indigenous representation in the city's public art collection up until now. And certainly our team sees a lot of opportunities in trying to invite and represent different voices that are represented in the community through that collection. I think in the case of the library in particular, because of the proximity of the physical space to like a late woodland period longhouse community that was excavated just not far away from the site, there was a real interest in trying to involve Indigenous voices in a piece of visual engagement like this on site and recognize that presence and find a way for it to continue into the future use of the site. It certainly adds voices to the city's public art collection that weren't clearly represented before. And stylistically, I think it adds an element because it's rooted in those cultures that makes it really, really distinct and really exciting as an addition to the collection.
11: How has the feedback been, or has there been much? Like, has it reflected the intention of the piece?
13: I've only had a little bit of anecdotal feedback before. The library is kind of soft opened at this point, so I've just kind of heard a few things. I know the KPL staff have had some local Indigenous folks in there to do some ceremony and some other activities, and in particular, I had a message passed along to me that one of the folks leading one of those activities just felt really, really seen and really proud to be able to do what they were doing in that space with that artwork as a complement to it. And internally at the city, I know some of the councillors and other folks on our broader team have expressed a lot of appreciation for it too.
11: What do you personally find most intriguing or interesting about the completed work?
13: I was really fortunate enough actually to spend a little bit of time with Niall during the installation. And I got a little bit more detail from him about some of their iconography that's represented in the piece. The piece is, you know, it's about a bit more than 50 feet long and a bit more than 6 or 7 feet tall, running along a large bulkhead in the main programming space of the library. And there's plants, animals, human figures represented in the piece. But some of the creatures that are represented are from Anishinaabeg cultures and they're things that I'm less familiar with. And for me, it was really intriguing just to learn a bit about what some of those creatures represent from Nile directly. And I also really enjoyed just being able to witness an artist like Nile, who is not typically creating on that scale, get to witness his first opportunity to put eyeballs on this creation that he contributed to was really, really exciting also.
11: And we will give the last word to Niall Johnston.
12: I'm proud of it. It looks good.
11: You were listening to an interview with Eric Rumble, the coordinator of arts and creative industries at the City of Kitchener. And before that, we heard from artist Niall Johnston, who, along with Isaac Murdoch, created the 15-meter-long wall sculpture at Kitchener's new Southwest Library branch. This is Dan Keller for CKMS News on 102.7 FM Radio Waterloo. Thank you for tuning in. This program is part of the Local Journalism Initiative and is funded by the Community Radio Fund of Canada, Heritage Canada, and the CKMS Newsroom. 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
14: Food prices are top of mind for many right now. The Waterloo Region Community Garden Network, a collaboration of about 103 independently run community gardens throughout the region, exists to help connect people to land to grow their own food to help increase food security. According to Public Health Ontario, the root problem of food insecurity is insufficient income to be able to afford healthy and adequate food. Doug Jones is the volunteer chair of the network. Jones says that learning how to cook and how to garden are two tools people can use to increase their own personal food security.
15: Have you ever noticed that the packaged foods are more expensive and the food that's processed is more expensive than the basic foods that you could cook for yourself? If they don't know how to cook, that's the place to start.
14: Gladys Rosana gardens a plot in the Waterloo Region Community Garden Network. She grew up in Kenya, where she and her family grew and raised their own food. Once she moved to Waterloo Region, she wanted to grow the vegetables she grew up eating. She started with herbs and veggies in pots outside her house. After that, she began renting different plots in different community gardens over a span of about 4 years. Now, she and her husband grow much of the food they eat for the entire year on a quarter-acre plot in the Petersburg Community Garden outside of Kitchener.
16: So what we normally do, we work during the day and evenings after dinner is when we go to the garden, like maybe 5:30, 6 up to sunset. So it's not easy, but we make it work. And weekends too, we're out in the farm trying to get work done. So it's mostly after evenings, after dinner, and weekends. And of course, holidays, if there's a holiday in between, we utilize it at the farm.
14: Rosanna says she also worked to teach herself through YouTube, friends, and trial and error how to preserve what she grows. Gardening also presents a lot of challenges. In Kenya, it rained enough that she didn't need to water her crops. So she had to learn about the time-consuming task of watering during a dry Ontario summer. And she often has to learn how to deal with new-to-her diseases and pests. There can also be theft and vandalism at the community garden, among other challenges. But she says it's always worth it in the end, and that growing her own food has increased her family's food security.
16: After COVID,

0: afford food. I don't worry about not being able to afford food because I don't buy most of the things that I eat. I grow most of what I eat, so I only go out for things like milk, bread, and of course, sometimes I can do banana bread at home if I need to. Since we are able to afford food and cut down our budget on food, we are also able to help. I come from a place where there's poverty. By me cutting down my food budget, I'm able to spare a little money that I can assist somebody who is in need.
1: On a community level, Jones says food insecurity can be addressed by investing in local producers. He also says that land can be used differently to grow a lot more food for human consumption.
2: European research, particularly specifically in France and Germany, would indicate that support for school food programs, if they are directed at local food producers, enhancing local food production, improve the local value chain considerably. And so they're using pay-as-you-can models. Everything that we're looking at is pay-as-you-can model right through from the producer all the way through to distribution to processing to the end user on their table. It's all pay-as-you-can. And that means that we're working to eliminate food banks completely because we're looking at these as food outlets. And that's the kind of thing we want to do is look at having that federal money that's directed to food security go directly to supporting local producers. We can grow a lot more food for human consumption in a more dense fashion than we are now. The foods that we're growing, commercial commodities, corn and soybeans and wheat, are foodstuffs that are used primarily for livestock feeds. And we can feed more people on an acre if we do things a little bit differently, I think.
1: In the meantime, Rosanna encourages anyone interested in growing their own food to just get started.
0: It doesn't matter how much you grow, it's going to help in some way. Food prices are going up and that might not change anytime soon, considering that we have tariffs imposed on us by the U.S. So I would like to encourage people who are able to grow food to step out and start growing their own food.
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4: 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I am Jason Patterson, aka Prolific Tricks, your DJ and host for the next hour. 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Rock, hip-hop, funk, reggae, punk, alternative, indie, electronic, whatever we decide to dig into. And this week, as promised, starting off the program, my brand new track, These Days, which officially drops tomorrow on Bandcamp. The world premiere was on June 21st, 2026, on the Horizon Broadening Hour right here on CKMS with DJ Mophead. Shout out to Richard Gills. Thank you for playing my track. Also, shout out to my producer, Juno Award-winning artist TJ Habibi. This song was recorded at Secret Suburbia Studios. Get ready for the Audio Salad premiere. Once again, it's going to be dropping tomorrow on Bandcamp and all streaming platforms on July the 10th. Let's get this show started.

minds, emotions, and euphorias, glorious. As I get gray, still kinda smooth like way back in my old school tapes, I bring it pronto. Rep the BX like Billy Blanco.

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Leave the troubles you find at home. 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
1: Shots rang out yesterday evening in the heart of the city.
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apps, read all the books on digital detoxing. I even have this like lockbox thing for my phone to keep me from using it. But still, my screen time is like 5 hours a day.

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1: 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You're listening to Audio Salad. I am Prolific Tricks. We just heard a whole block of Canadian talent in there. We heard Alec Mack with World in My Palm, Andrew O with Golden Teacher, Danao with Ya Bad Self, and Socrates with Coming Up. And I also threw in some summer vibes. We heard DJ Jazzy Jeff and the Fresh Prince with Summertime. DJ Jazzy Jeff, these days, you can find him on Twitch. You can search for him on Twitch. He fairly regularly does sets on Twitch. I think that started around the same time as COVID. And also DJ Maceo from De La Soul. Shout out to DJ Maceo. He also does fairly regular sets on Twitch. And we heard from De La Soul and the track Simply, one of my favorite artists of all groups, I guess you could say, of all space and time. Speaking of space and time, we're going to try to fill the space and time up with as much music as possible. Of course, starting off the set, my brand new track, These Days, which of course drops officially tomorrow on Bandcamp, and then it will be available shortly thereafter on all streaming platforms. As I mentioned, let's get back into the music.

CKMS 102.7 FM Radio Waterloo. We just heard a band out of Toronto, the Lazarettes, with Undertow. Before that, the Leslie Spit Trio with Angry Lifetime. Shout out to friend of the show, Pat Langer. And we heard Blackie and the Rodeo Kings with Stoned. And of course, I think it was 2 weeks ago that I played Junk House. So Tom Wilson, also a part of Blackie and the Rodeo Kings. And coming up next is a song for someone that I know listens each and every week. So, Mom, this goes out to you and Daryl as well. It's Blue Rodeo coming up next.

All right, this next track was sent in from a Scottish-Australian two-piece that goes by the name of Sleeping Wave. And yes, you heard that right. Simon, the vocalist, and Miles, the guitarist and producer, live 10,000 miles apart in Edinburgh and Melbourne. And they've put together this track that I'm going to play for you in just a moment. They met in the UK radio industry and then took different paths, but this past year they have began collaborating. And let's see what you think. This one is called Cavalry by Sleeping Wave on Audio Salad on CKMS 102.7 FM, Radio Waterloo.

CKMS 102.7 FM. Once again, that was Sleeping Wave and Cavalry. That one will be out on July the 7th. We have another submission coming up from Mort Dome out of Montreal. They have a 3-track EP coming out entitled La Chute, and we're going to hear the track Do Mud coming up next.

CKMS 102.7 FM, Radio Waterloo. This is Prolific Tricks. You're listening to Audio Salad. We are about to wrap things up for this week. You just heard from Rose and Roots. That was Send the Sailor. We're going to end things off this week with a track from

We're on all streaming platforms. I wanted to send a special shout out to Paula Letang. I played one of her songs last week, and then this past Saturday night on her program on Met Radio, All About the Funk is the name of the program. It's a great program. I've checked it out a couple of times, and she played my song Upside Down, so thank you so much to Paula Letang for that. Once again, her program is called All About the Funk. Thanks so much also to Phil Valino over at CFMU. He played my track Upside Down a couple of times, I think, but he played it this past week, and he's also played it on Generation Next as well, which has a home on YouTube right now. Thanks so much to Phil Bellino. Thanks so much to DJ Mophead from our very own CKMS for playing my brand new track These Days, which we did at the beginning of the program as well. And thanks so much to, I just want to send a special shout out also to Patrick Roots from Reggae Rhythms on CIUT. I ran into him this past weekend at the Multicultural Day Festival, where some DJs were DJing reggae, and also the soccer game was being played. I forget who was playing, but Congo won the game. I just forget who they were playing, but shout out to Patrick Roots, who had me in to his program Reggae Rhythms, and I did an interview there. You can check it out on YouTube, and just wanted to shout out to Patrick Roots. And thanks to everybody for supporting the music. If you have anything to submit, send it on in, and I will see you next week.

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Well, this is that part of the night where I let you know we only have one more song for you folks tonight. Well, we got one more song for tonight, and if you guys want more after that, you let us know.

much, Dublin, for hanging out with us tonight. We are the Dead South. Thank you guys for being such a kick-ass crowd and selling this place out. Let's give it up one more time for the Noble Jacks for opening up tonight, everyone. Come on. Well, let's give it up to Vicar Street for having us all here tonight. Well, let's give it up to those security guards making sure y'all are safe tonight. And one more time for those bartenders, make sure y'all had a drink when you needed one tonight. Now there's a very special one I'm gonna do real quick. Out in the world there, someone has created a Dead South fan page. As of today, there are 6,000 members, which is pretty fucking cool. And the man who started it is here tonight. Mr. Keith Fitzgerald, everyone. Please give him a huge round of applause. That guy's created a beautiful community. Made sure that a lot of good things are happening right now. So thank you, Keith.

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Please give him a round of applause, and he's going to say a couple of words.

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This man right here, he can drink like a Canadian, but he can drink Guinness like an Irishman, and that's even more impressive. That's Mr. Danny Kenyon! This man right here, he's actually half Irish. You can tell by the beard. It's Mr. Scott!

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That's Mr. Nathaniel William Hills.

Last but not least, my far left. This right here, that's the next Michael Flatley, only on banjo. That's Mr. Colton! Crawdaddy!

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2: It's going on.

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Would you write a poem, sing a song for me?

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It's in relative tune.

Well, thank you guys very much. You guys are holding on out there. We're gonna slow it down on this next one. This next one's called Broken Cowboy. So we're playing a lot of new songs tonight, and this is the, you know, we released Sugar and Joy a little while ago, and we did it in, you know, Sheffield, Muscle Shoals area, Alabama. Yeah, we're pretty happy about it too. The man who helped us produce it, Mr. Jimmy Nutt, is in the room tonight. He's standing over here somewhere. There he is. We're happy to have him here, so thank you, Jimmy. And thank you for helping us get the album that we wanted. Now, if everyone's tuners are all changed, we can start the song.

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1: 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I'm Andrew Shaver, host of When We Wake. Andrew, who? 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I know, I'm new here at CKMS, so thanks for having me. Speaking of, when do you have me? 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

Good afternoon, and welcome to the Classical Coffee Break on CKMS 102.7 FM, Radio Waterloo. I'm your host, Dwayne Jennings. I hope you're having a great day so far, and I hope you can take a break for a bit and listen to some great music. But before we begin today's show, I just want to let you know that next week I'll be away, and there's a spring fundraising drive starting. So let me just give you, take a few minutes just to let you know what it's all about. CKMS is an all-volunteer, community-run, community-funded, nonprofit radio station, and we're committed to serving the many cultural communities that make up our diverse Waterloo region and broadcasting shows in multiple languages. We also develop news, analysis, and discussion that you won't hear on commercial radio about the issues and activities that are important to Waterloo region, and we also support the local arts talent and play music that you definitely won't be hearing on commercial radio. 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And next week, the fundraising drive will be going on in earnest

and you can call in at that time. But you can get those details at radiowaterloo.ca/give. So let's get on to some great music. I'm starting today's show with the energetic third movement Rondo Allegro from Beethoven's Violin Concerto in D major. If they had electric guitars in 1806, this piece would have made for a great metal rock tune. Beethoven sets up a nice little musical phrase, or dare I say a riff, and he rides it through the entirety of the piece. And it's a fun ride. Let's give it a listen.

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It was played by the Collegium Musicum 90. Before that, we had the third movement, Lied Allegretto, a very short number from Fanny Mendelssohn's Piano Trio in D Minor, played by the London Bridge Trio. And we started today's show with the dazzling third movement, Rondo Allegro, from Beethoven's Violin Concerto in D Minor, with Hilary Hahn on violin, backed by the Baltimore Symphony Orchestra. Our next set starts with a movement from one of the most famous works in all of classical music, Gustav Holst's The Planets, written between 1914 and 1917. Back about 50 years or so ago, it seemed every record label was releasing a synthesizer version of Planets to try to capture a chunk of the lucrative boomer rock audience who were listening to a whole lot of spacey Pink Floyd and maybe even Tangerine Dream. But here's the real deal. Sir Adrian Bolt conducting the Vienna State Opera Orchestra on the gentle second movement, Venus, the Bringer of Peace, from The Planets.

You're listening to the Classical Coffee Break on CKMS Radio Waterloo, and that was Tchaikovsky and his melody in E-flat major from 1878. It was played here in an arrangement for cello and orchestra by the Lithuanian Chamber Orchestra. Ahead of that, we had the huge burst of energy that is the Allegro from Bach's Brandenburg Concerto No. 3, played by the Festival Strings of Lucerne. Before Bach, we went to Renaissance Spain for a lute fantasia by Alonso Madeira, played by Konrad Rogoznik. And that set started with Venus, the Bringer of Peace, from Gustav Holst's The Planets. Hey, remember, you can always hear CKMS in this show live to air online at radiowaterloo.ca/listen. And you can catch previous episodes of the Classical Coffee Break, along with complete track information, at radiowaterloo.ca/classical-coffee-break. 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Okay, our next set takes us to the French Baroque in a bit of Jean-Philippe Rameau, and it'll help us all feel a little bit like we're French royalty.

This is the classical coffee break, and that was a listener request for some Aram Khachaturian. This piece was from his ballet from the early 1940s, Gayane, and that was Gayane's Adagio, played by the Vienna Philharmonic. So I want to thank PJ for that request. It was a beautiful piece of music. And before that, we had the Estonian composer Evro Part and the Gloria from his 1977 composition, Missa Syllabica. And it was sung by the ensemble Kalfax. And I want to thank my sister for lending me that CD, which was part of a big box set of sacred choral music. So we'll be hearing more from that set in upcoming shows. And we started the set with Jean-Philippe Rameau and the third movement, Tambourin, from his suite from the opera Dardanus. And it was played with gusto by the Tafel Music Baroque Orchestra from Toronto. And we've come to the end of our episode of the Classical Coffee Break for this week on CKMS 102.7 Radio Waterloo. I'm your host, Dwayne Jennings. And I just wanted to let you know that it'll be off next week, but there'll be a repeat broadcast of a previous Classical Coffee Break in this time slot. And then I'll be back in the saddle with a new episode the following week. And while I'm gone, and if you like the show and the unique programming we have here for our community here at CKMS, consider donating a few dollars to radiowaterloo.ca/give. Okay, I'll leave you today with a beautiful piece of choral music from 1964. It's from the German composer Franz Biebel. Now, this is a piece sometimes heard around Christmas, but I think it's beautiful enough to be heard year-round. So we'll just keep the Christmas lights off for this time. Here is Franz Biebel's Ave Marie, sung by the Wells Cathedral Choir. And I'll see you next week, or the week after next, on the Classical Coffee Break.

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5: Con las rancheras que te gustan y te llegan al corazón y más géneros musicales. A continuación, en el aire, Félix Ranchero.

0: Okay, we are here with William, the person who came with this idea for the Indigenous Market and brought it to the Uptown Council and City of Waterloo. William, tell us about it.
1: So, December, I got together with Scott from Create Waterloo, had the idea about doing this Indigenous Market. We sat down trying to figure out the best day to do it and date-wise, and he always had this weekend open because, you know, being National Indigenous People Day, and the 21st is the actual official day. The 20th was open, so we agreed on the date and started putting it together. And now, this Saturday, it's come to life.
0: Amazing. So, what can we expect?
1: So, I have 24 different Indigenous vendors from all over Ontario. I have a lady coming in from London who does all types of different Indigenous T-shirts. I have wood sculptures. I have different jewelry makers. I have a lady coming in from Six Nations that makes all handmade moccasins. There's a wide variety of all different Indigenous vendors here.
0: Mm-hmm. And a drum circle.
1: Yes, the drum circle, Spirit Nation, which is from the region here, consists of six drummers and five female Indigenous singers.
0: Wow, that's going to be amazing. And it's all going to take place here, Uptown Waterloo.
1: Yeah, Saturday, June 20th, from 11 a.m. to 5 p.m. I also have the Waterloo Regional Police Indigenous Community Police Cruiser, which is something I created last year with the community groups and the Waterloo Regional Police.
0: That's amazing.
1: Yes.
0: So the cruiser will be here and the market with lots of crafts and history about the actual background of our area and Ontario here. So thank you, William. I'm looking forward.
1: Yes, and the weather's going to be amazing.
0: That's even better.
1: Yep.
0: We're ready for that.
1: Okay. Yep.

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Amanecer Ranchero, con entrevistas, eventos comunitarios y noticias. 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Los programas Amanecer y Atardecer Ranchero son conducidos por Félix Ranchero. Contamos con tu sintonía.

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0: Amanecer Ranchero, con entrevistas, eventos comunitarios y noticias. 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
1: Hello and good afternoon. I'm Jenny. I'm sitting in for DJ Felix. This is Atardecer Ranchero. Atardecer Ranchero. That is DJ Felix's show. Today's Saturday, the 27th of June. So Radio Waterloo was able to be at the Indigenous Market on this past weekend, which is the National Indigenous Peoples Day weekend. The 21st is the actual national holiday. And on the 20th, William Martin was organizing the first annual Indigenous Market uptown. So we were just listening to Spirit Nation singers, and they have a drum circle, and they were accompanied by Earth Warrior Woman singers. So it was really nice to be there. If you want to check out some of the videos that we posted on Instagram, Radio Waterloo has an Instagram page, and I know that Atardecer Ranchero has his Instagram page, and I have one for Yeni and the World, so you can check it out. Today, also shout out new release music showcase in Jamaica, Gleon Sound, today, June 27th. So DJ Chad Blackett is in Jamaica, and sometimes this is how the world works, and we get connected to people that we didn't know before. And certainly radio is a place like that. We are community radio here, Radio Waterloo, 102.7 FM, and making connections is sort of what a lot of us at this radio station like to do. So I made a connection with DJ Chad Blackett, and he's been doing something called New Release Music JM. So he's been going around Jamaica and finding and supporting artists, independent artists, and helping them record. And then they do events. And today, actually, or this past month, was the one-year anniversary. And today they're going to do an event. So let's see if we can get a hold of him. We might be able to get him live on the station. So we're going to see if we can connect. Good, how are you? I was just talking about your efforts and what you're doing in Jamaica. How are you doing, DJ Chad Blackett?
2: I'm doing okay. I'm here setting up the stage right now, Yanni.

0: Everything is looking so good.
1: That's very awesome. Yeah, I can imagine you're busy. What time does your event start?
0: Okay, we're going to start at 8 o'clock sharp.
1: 8 o'clock sharp. So people can hear you on TikTok, for example.
0: Right.
1: So that would be New Release Music JM.
0: New Release Music JM on TikTok.
1: Very awesome. I'm looking forward. Do you want to do any shout-outs? I'm going to play some Salima Dub Cult in a minute here.
0: Yes, no problem. Shout-out to everybody in Toronto. You know, New Release DJ Black Hit Rare here in Jamaica. We're just having a vibe, setting up, having everything going on. Shout-out to the whole New Release family, everybody in Kitchener, Toronto, the whole Radio Waterloo. Big up on yourself.
1: Big up. I'm so excited. I'm also going to play the mix that you put together before. So I'm going to share, I think you did an interview with Tommy Stoneberg. Do you think I should play this one?
0: Yes, you can. No problem. I will definitely tell him right now to listen out for
1: it. Awesome. Well, have a really good event. I'm going to tune in from TikTok at 8 o'clock. So that's going to be really cool. Congratulations on your year anniversary, DJ Chad Blackett.
0: Thank you so much, Yenny. It's an honor and a love. Respect.
1: Respect. Talk to you later. Bye. All right. So let's take a little listen. So first we're going to listen to Salima Dub Cult, and then we will listen to the longer mix that DJ Chad Blackett put together. So I hope everybody, first of all, are doing great in the community. You know, every day we get up and we got to ask ourselves, or maybe we do, you know, what kind of person do I want to be? Certainly it's not easy nowadays. It probably never was easy to be human, right? And here we are in the beautiful land of Canada, and a lot of First Nations people, like we just mentioned, Indigenous people, we live in an area, a lot of people do land acknowledgements, and so this past weekend we were at the Indigenous market uptown, and of course also on the same weekend there was the 57th KW Multicultural Festival. And Radio Waterloo was there as well with DJ Carmelo. Natty Physicist was there. I know Jeff was there. Bob was there. Shout out Jamie as well. Lots of people showed up. And on this Sunday, I popped out just briefly because I was pretty exhausted from the Saturday. I ain't no spring chicken. But anyhow, Salima Dub Cult, let's listen to My Prayer. And if you ever want to connect with us, there's different ways to do that. You can always email office@radiowaterloo.ca and just kind of mention the person you're trying to get a hold of. That's always one way. Our platforms nowadays, we are on Instagram. I believe we are on Blue Sky. We have our own radio website as well, which is radiowaterloo.ca. So here comes Salima Dub Cult. This song is called My Prayer.

0: Flema Dub Cult, and that was the song My Prayer, and Salima will be coming to our area. Please stay in the loop on that one, because that's going to be amazing. So also Salima Dub Cult, Ashkenaz Playground. Here's another song we're going to listen to.
1: She's a nice girl that always understands.
2: Baby, playground. Where's it? A night time.

0: Yes, Yenny, big up yourself, the whole Radio Waterloo, 102.7 FM, you know, locked into the one and only DJ Blackhead, is it? Yo! Toronto! Kitchener! You know you're tuning in to the one and only DJ Blackhead.
1: Whoa, whoa! Oh,
0: yeah, yeah, anyway, there, yeah, man, live and direct. Yeah, man, you know how we are, Tommy Stoneberg in the building. And you know we're out here in New Release in Jamaica every Saturday. Just tune in, guys, live on TikTok. You can follow us at New Release Music JM. Right on TikTok, this, you see it?

Jamaica, in every part of the island, you can think of. You know, Yenny, the greatest thing about new releases. We've been going around from community to community every Saturday. And we've been doing this ourselves, you know. There's no big sponsorship, no nothing. And it's such joy to know we've been doing this for 1 year now. And this coming Saturday, which is tomorrow,

That is today. You can check them out on TikTok. They're going to be live at 8 o'clock, new release, Music JM. So you can check it out today.

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1: Trample the bees. You don't know for your torch, I'm representing for New Release. That's what I say. 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Big up on yourself. Once again, yeah, man. So I say. New Release is a part of the problem. But we have the solution.
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0: Yenny, glad to hear from you. How are you? Thanks for having me here again once more. You
1: I'm
0: know?
1: 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We are about to go live with New Release Jamaica, the New Release team. New Release have been doing their project for a year, coming up on the 30th of May, and they are having their anniversary party and celebration, and it's going to be aired on TikTok. So you can check that out. And just want to say we appreciate DJ Chad Blackett and New Release Jamaica with their New Release team, and we're looking forward to connecting with the artists and following and hearing more.
0: Yes, Jenny and the artists is right here right now live. Tommy Stoneberg, Momo, do you want to introduce? Go, we have artists all over the world that want to.
2: We have
0: to,
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3: Hey guys, my name is Tommy Stoneberg.
2: Tell us, where are you from and where did music start out
3: for? I'm a singer-songwriter from London. The UK.
0: London, big
2: city. So I realize that the artists have a name. And behind every name, there has to be somebody who give it a name. And our uncle, your auntie, the shopkeeper, somebody give it a name. But what inspired your artist name?
3: My artist name just popped out.
0: Just popped out, just
3: from somewhere. I don't know.
4: Yeah, what was the first song that made people notice you?
3: The first song that was kind of getting huge on YouTube was a song called Where Is The Love?
0: The Love.
3: Where Is The Love? Yeah,
4: what struggles did you face trying to build your music career overseas?
2: Every artist have a music journey. Sometimes it good, sometimes it bad. Sometimes it's smooth sailing.
3: Tell you the truth,
2: but in your aspect of everything as an artist, what is your music journey and how the music treating you?
3: I've had no troubles or hurdles communicating with people across the oceans, continents. Up to now, and I hope it stays that way.
4: What makes your sound different from everybody else?
3: That's a tough question.
0: Tell me about voice, you know, about voice.
3: In an interview, my music, I would classify myself as an artist with a message. For the nations, I have a unique voice, a unique sound, because it all entails the message, the feel, the beat, the word.
4: Which Jamaican artist inspired you growing up?
3: That's a tough question. There's only one.

0: First thing that comes to mind. Favourite food?
1: Spaghetti.
0: Studio or stage?
1: Stage.
0: Morning or night?
1: Night.
0: Dancehall or Afrobeat?
1: Afrobeat.
0: One artist dead or alive you'll record with?
1: Bob Marley.
2: Bob Marley.
0: Biggest dream?
1: Get a record deal.
0: Most played song right now?
1: Where is the love?
2: No, really, Waterloo.
1: Yo,
2: what do you want?
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2: Easy, Tommy.
1: Check
2: Tommy.
1: Out my new single.
3: New platform.
4: That's okay.
2: No, we are doing things. Yes, we are doing things. We're not foolish. We are doing things. No, artists have to reach out to new release. We are talking about more.
4: Right?
2: Yeah.
4: When they showcase new artists, they come with a new talent.
2: New talent. New music.
4: Very rare, you find an artist can reach out to new release.

0: say yes, this is something that I want to interact with and get in contact with Blackhead, and say yeah, this is something that I want to be a part of. And if you have the knowledge,
1: keep it to yourself. Radio Waterloo!

0: Been long enough to know what goes around. 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
1: Anniversary the 30th.
0: As you grow, cause the good that you do come back
1: to you. If you're not there,
0: I'm gonna have a line in.
1: You can watch the line.

0: 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And if you see your brother going in the lane, with Sudie and the main, show him where to go, hey. And if you have the knowledge, keep it to yourself.
1: Share it, tell
0: them what you know.
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0: Amanecer Ranchero, con entrevistas, eventos comunitarios y noticias. 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
1: Help, I trample the bees. Yeah, man, for you to watch a new release. So what me I say. It's big up yourself then. Black Kid, big up yourself. 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

0: 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It's different from the rest.
1: Yeah, I'm going to really want
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0: blacked.
1: Well, if it records, big up to Charlie at the scene. Yes, he.
2: In your face, all over the place. In the mix. With the hottest DJ.

0: abnormal. 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I'm a show
1: black
0: it.
1: I don't know black like
0: sugar
1: crow. I don't know
0: such a
1: warrant.
0: I'm a sugar crow alongside Sizzler Production.

0: Sydney Waterloo. Much respect.
1: That was DJ Chad Blackett, his mix, and they are actually going live on TikTok at 8 o'clock tonight. That'll showcase their anniversary party that they're doing in Jamaica. So new release, Music JM on TikTok, if you want to check that out, which I'm sure you do. Okie dokie. Okay, we're going to turn to some local music. This one is Do You Believe in Magic? And that is with Jules Riley. Shout out to Gareth. Hello.

con las rancheras que te gustan y te llegan al corazón, y más géneros musicales. Estuvo en el aire Félix Ranchero.

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1: Hey, get up, brothers! 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

All right, all right. You are tuned in to the Wax Jungle. I am your host, DJ Raph. I am on the ones and twos. I am on the ones and twos. I'm on the ones and twos. Just doing a little checking the sound quality of the mic. Maybe a bit more mid. I don't need the real lows because I bring that. I bring the low end. I don't bring it down. No. I just bring the low. It's different. Bringing the low. 6:03 in the evening here. EST. Shout out to everybody tuned in. I really, really appreciate everything.

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Still rocking the basement sessions, still waiting to get the green light to go back to the studio. Back to the actual station. Anywho's, it is what it is, it is what it is. Wax Jungle, DJ Rav. I'm going to have a good time. It's World Cup time. Two of my main teams are out. Japan and Germany. Big, big, big disappointment. We're gutted over here, but we're moving on. We're moving forward. Onwards and upwards. Shout out to my man Arboogie tuned in. Pup sitting. He still didn't tell me if he got a brand new pup or not. Or you got another dog. Locke's got a friend. Let me know, man. What's going on? Gonna do the funky thing. We'll start things off. Keep it locked. 102.7. Wax Jungle.

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Lee Dorsey. Lover Was Born. Thanks to my man, David K. Miller, on this one. Shout out to the Miller clan.

0: Today's special is Memphis Soul Stew. 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We're gonna tell you right now. Give me about a half a teacup of bass. Now I need a pound of fat back drums.
1: Yes, yes, this one is legendary. King Curtis, Memphis Soul Stew.
0: Memphis guitars, this gonna taste all right.

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Doing that dub thing. 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Playing a lot of Dubmatics. Switch things up soon. Ah, you know what? Screw it. I only got 7 minutes left. Then it's old school hip hop time. What y'all feeling? I might play actually some newish hip hop. I'm going to start this. Doing a never play. That's not a lie. I played him once. 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I played 2 tracks from Mac Miller.

Kids.

0: Yeah, well, it was a nice one. It's from, you know, Mac Miller.
1: One, two, three, four.

0: Yes, yes, yes. Some Jamiroquai, Ritual Insanity. So good. Before that, Dojo Cuts, not Doja Cats. Dojo Cuts and Roxy Ray. This one here. Let's see if this gets a little bit more back to the hip hop thing. It's funky though. Anyways, back to the hip hop right here now, Jungle Brothers. My attention is going to be at the partial game too, so just FYI, I might be a bit distracted. Bear with me. Wax Jungle, keep it locked.
1: Me, Plug 3, the one they call Baby Huey, the one that gets all the buddies.

Yes. But 10 minutes left in the set. Hope everyone has been enjoying it. Always the old school. Doing the old school thing, you know what I mean? Love the old school. Some things I haven't heard before. Like this one. Through the Boulevard, the Rhythm Funky. I never heard this one. Suni MC. Never heard of him. That's what's cool about music. You hear things you don't know about. Anyways, it's still 0-0 in the Portugal game. Not very exciting in my opinion. Let's see what the second half brings. Keep it locked. It's going to be good music tonight, though. Tonight, the physicist will drop the pressure at the top of the hour, 8 o'clock. And, of course, street hop sessions from 10 till midnight. And you can hear us back in 2 weeks. Or you can hear Wax Jungle each and every week. That's what we do. But I'll be back in 2 weeks. Keep it locked. 102.7 CKMS Radio Waterloo.

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